0: Psych! 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I'm not qualified to give good advice. 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
1: Oh my God, here we go. I'm looking at him on Zoom right now. NMIX, hello.
2: Hi guys, we are
3: NMIX.
2: Hello.
1: Yeah, I just saw you guys about a month or so ago, and now here you got, you're back in Seoul, back in Korea at the moment. Do you miss anything in the States? Do you miss anything about LA since you got back?
2: I miss you, JoJo.
3: Me too.
1: So nice. So nice.
2: I miss the food because LA is so famous for its yummy food from all over the world.
3: And I miss the weather.
2: Yeah, the weather's so good.
1: Yeah, I think I'll speak for everyone in LA and around the States. We can't wait to have you guys back, of course, you know. And last time I saw you, once again, about a month ago, you guys didn't mention anything about this new album. You were so sneaky.
2: Sorry, we couldn't spoil. It was too early.
3: Yeah.
1: All right, we're going to pause. We'll talk about the album, brand new album called Heavy Serenade. Going to play the new track called, once again, Heavy Serenade. NMIX is hanging out. Do not move.
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1: All right, guys, we're back. It's JoJo on the radio. In Mix is hanging out. New album called Heavy Serenade. Going to play the title track, Heavy Serenade, coming up just a couple minutes here. Hey, why the title Heavy Serenade? What's the backstory on that?
20: 네, 저는 혜원이고요. 이번 앨범의 주제가 Growing Love이기 때문에 저희가 이렇게 해서 사랑을 키워나가는 마음을 담아 부른 노래이고요. 제목 그대로 Heavy, 무거운 내 마음을 세레나데처럼 그렇게 달콤하고 낭만적이게 속삭이는 그런 노래니까요. 재밌게 들어주셨으면 좋겠습니다.
21: Hyun says the theme of the album is about growing love. So it is literally about, you know, nourishing and growing love. And the title, Heavy, is about the heaviness of the heart. The serenade is something sweet that you sing to someone. So it's a combination of those two.
1: Clearly you guys recorded this album before we talked last, even though you kept it completely secret from me. That's okay. But when did you guys record this? Was it before the tour started or were you recording during the tour?
20: 투어 전에 되게 미리 제가 이 앨범을 준비를 해왔습니다.
21: You just said they recorded it way before the tour.
2: Yeah, that's why we were so busy before the tour, because we had to get everything done before we left.
1: Man, you guys keep a good secret. I had no idea. I kind of figured something was up, but I didn't realize it'd be this quick.
2: Yeah.
1: After all that's done, writing, recording, visuals, you know, in the middle of the tour and everything else, and just in general, life happening, how satisfying is it to see the album complete?
22: 저희 스쿼드 팀이 정말 대단하다고 생각합니다. 정말 저희가 항상 함께 해주시는 팀이 곁에 있다는 걸 알고 저희가 눈으로도 얼마나 노력해 주시고 얼마나 열정을 가지고 해주시는지 알기 때문에 앞으로도 함께 해주셨으면 좋겠고 정말 더 많은 작업을 하면서 또 다음 앨범이 기대된다고 생각을 하는 것 같아요.
21: Faye says that she really appreciates and she definitely appreciates the hard working and the passion of the score team. And
2: Squad team.
21: And that she would like to do more work with them in the upcoming future.
1: Is it safe to say that a new InMix era has officially begun?
2: Wow. Yeah. Oh. Yeah. I think you could definitely say that.
1: All right, final question. InMix, message to your fans. What would you like to say?
2: I just want to say, everyone that's listening right now, especially if you guys came to our tour, we want to say thank you. We're definitely going to come back soon. You know, we're going to miss you guys so much. Thank you so much for all of your support. And we'll see you soon, Answers. We love you.
22: Thank you.
1: Once again, that's InMix. Going to play their track, Heavy Serenade, right now. Ladies, thank you so much for hanging out.
22: Thank you. Thank you. Eat healthy. Bye. Thank you.

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1: Black Pink Liner, take one. 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
1: All right, these guys debuted in January, and they've been blowing up ever since. Oh, my God. Hope to get them on the show near future-ish. We are working on it. I will keep you posted. Longshot, L-N-G-S-H-O-T is how you spell it. This is Moonwalk.

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2: 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Whoa! JoJo.
1: All right, here we go. New track from Monsta X's new album, which the album is called Unfold. So spectacular. This is Heal from You Know Who.
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3: 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I don't know what I heard.

0: Nation, as always, a lot of stuff going on in the K-pop / global pop space. Let me drop a few things on you real quick. Speaking of Monsta X, Shownu and Hongwon is going to release their second mini album called Love Me on May 21st, which is coming up pretty quick. 7 tracks on it, including the title track, Do You Love Me? And Monsta X kicking off the North American leg of their world tour, The X Nexus, in October. That's going to include 10 cities in the U.S. and Canada. And one more thing real quick. Blackpink's Lisa is performing for the FIFA World Cup 2026 opener in L.A. June 12th, alongside Katy Perry, Future, Anita, Rema, and Tyler. All right, coming up next, going to play Taemin, my dude Taemin. BTS, more BTS, and Hour 2. Got the K-pop mix with DJ XXL coming up. Do not move.
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3: 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Don't forget to follow us. K-pop with JoJo on Instagram. That's K-pop with JoJo on IG. Let's kick off hour number two with the ladies of Baby Monster. Hi. Okay, here we go. Baby Monster intro. Take one.
4: 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We are Baby Monster.
3: 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This is Choom. Let's go. Ooh.

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1: Can't wait to bring him out to you guys. Presenting Martin, James, Jihoon, Sanghyun, and Gano. This is Cordis. Come on out.
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1: Yeah, once again, thank you guys for hanging out. Much appreciation, as always. And yeah, if you're a K-pop stan, spread the word. We do it every weekend right here, right about now. 2 hours, nothing but K-pop and global pop. We drop some info on you in case you haven't heard. BTS, along with Madonna and Shakira, going to be headlining the 2026 World Cup Finale Halftime Show, which is July 19th, MetLife Stadium in New Jersey. First time ever, the FIFA World Cup Finale is going to feature a halftime show, so pretty cool. B-Lift has confirmed that former Enhypen member Heesung, now known as Evan, is prepping for a June release, 3 months after he left Enhypen, plus a KCON performance in L.A. Sunday, August 16th. I'm pumped to find out what he's got going on. Super excited about that. Some comebacks, some new music. Let me drop a few on you. First of all, Psykers, May 19th, dropping Root Zero, The Aura. Le Sserafim, dropping Pure Flow Part 1 on May 22nd. May 27th, dropping Fly. Aespa, dropping Lemonade on May 29th. And Meow is returning with their second EP, Bite Now, on June 1st. Coming up next, the K-Pop Mix with DJ XXL. Do not move.
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Big shouts to the ladies of Cat's Eye, who just announced the world tour. 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They go on sale Thursday, May 21st. This is Pinky Up.

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1: Wow.
2: So excited to be here.
1: I'm pumped to have you guys here. This is so cool. All right, here we go. Le Sserafim. This is Celebration.

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5: All right, guys, let's do this. What up? It's JoJo on the radio. This is the iHeartRadio Countdown. I'm so pumped because after all these years, I have never met, and finally today is the day to meet the one and only Lil Jon. What's up?
6: Yeah! It's a party in the studio! Okay! Hey! Oh, my God, you killed that! That was perfect!
5: Oh, my
6: yeah.
5: God! I'll get into all this, but I bet you get that yelled to you everywhere you go.
6: Oh, my gosh. It does not matter what time of day, what time of night, but someone will scream at me until I look at them, and they expect me to scream back, and I'm like, how you doing? Hey. Good morning.
5: Guy, if a cop pulls you over, you have to say it to the cop, too, probably. Like, yeah. Yeah. Well, man, who knows? That's another story altogether. Lil Jon hanging out on with the countdown. Let's do it. This is song number 20.
4: Yeah. One Republic, Need Your Love.

0: runway. That was song number 19 this week on the iHeartRadio Countdown. What up, it's JoJo on the radio. Lil Jon is hanging out.
1: Yeah, that was number 19 on the countdown.
0: This track with Pitbull, Damn I Love Miami.
1: Wow.
0: Give me a little backstory on this track. Do you in fact love Miami as you claim in this song?
1: I do. I used to spend a lot of time in Miami, and that's how me and Pitbull got so close and so tight, because I used to be down there all the time. So, this song was originally recorded. Let me look in my Dropbox. I'm going to tell you the oldest version that I have. We're doing this live, ladies and gentlemen. I am on my phone.
0: He has his
1: going into Dropbox. Damn.
0: I bet you got so many tracks in that Dropbox.
1: Oh man, I got the terabyte. The oldest version, 2016.
0: Shut up.
1: 2016. The oldest version in my Dropbox, 2016.
0: 2016 is when this song started.
1: That's when we started.
0: What changed from that, from 2016 to now?
1: Well, besides the song was originally on that Bad Boys. Which Bad Boys soundtrack was it? The last one.
0: Yep, I know what you're talking about, clearly.
1: That one was a good one. That was a good movie, too.
0: Yeah.
1: The last one was good. Whatever the last Bad Boys, look it up, people. You got nothing to do. Look it up. It was on the soundtrack. What happened was last year in the line dance community, the country line dance community, some DJ started playing it in the clubs. People created a line dance to it, and it started to just take off on TikTok.
0: Of course.
1: Pitt's team noticed it, and I noticed it because I look at my week, like monthly Spotify numbers, and it jumped up like so much, like in the top five of my songs that I had. And I think his team saw it jump up like top 20 of Pitbull songs, and they were like, what's going on here? And we look it up and we start to go on TikTok. And it's all of these dances on TikTok. So the line dance community started it. And then the two brunettes and the blonde one started to catch on on TikTok. There's a lot of brunettes and blondes. Like, brunettes and blondes, we applaud you for making this song go crazy on Kiss and all around the world. Yes, thank you, blondes and brunettes. So that happened, and now here we are. It's been about... We almost had a year. We've been working the song since it came back around, and it's still going. I guess people, it's a feel good song. It's a nostalgic song. And I think it just reminds you of good times in sunny Florida.
0: Here we go. Pitbull, Lil Jon.
1: Damn. Damn, I love it.

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11: All right, guys, we're back. It's JoJo on the radio. This is the iHeartRadio Countdown. Lil Jon's hanging out. Hey, how y'all doing? New music in the works. You and Pitbull working together quite a bit lately.
12: We've actually been doing a lot of family vacationing together.
11: Yeah, what is the bond between you and him? Give me the...
12: We just go back 26 years or so. We just met in Miami through a mutual friend randomly. And the first day we met, I was like, you know, I wanted to show... I realized I had a lot of Latino fans when I was going to Miami a lot. And I knew that I had heard Pitbull's song on the radio right before I met him. And at that time, he had a song called Oye.
11: Okay, yeah.
12: And that was his first, like, I think that was the first joint he got on the radio. And I knew he was a Latino rapper. And I was like, I want to show my Latino fans I got love for them. So I want you to come to the studio and get on this song. And he was like, all right. He didn't believe me. So the next day he came to the studio. I did a beat for him and I was like, this is for you. You just rap on this and I'm gonna put it on the album. And he was still like, all right. Yeah. Like he gonna put this on the album. And the album came out. He's on the album, but we became friends. Like after that, those first 2 days of us linking up, we were just together forever.
11: And how many years has it been the friendship?
12: It's probably early, like at least 26 years. It was early 2000 because I had my song Bia Bia out. So it was 2001, 2002, between 2000 and 2002. And we went on the tours together. We've done so much stuff together, and it's been wonderful, you know?
11: And speaking of tour, we'll talk the new tour with you and Pitt coming up in a couple minutes. Lil Jon hanging out, home with the Countdown. 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

0: That was song number 17 this week on the iHeartRadio countdown. What up, Joe? Yeah, yeah. Lil Jon is hanging. Don't get me going. Lil Jon hanging out. Dude, if somebody would told me years ago that, like, predict the future, and I would be like, oh, this is going to happen. This, I would have never guessed that Lil Jon would have a meditation album.
1: Me neither, sir.
0: What is, walk me through this.
1: I never thought I would turn down, but as you get older, you need to turn down. So, yeah, I mean, it just helped me. I turned 50, and, like, right before I turned 50, I was using a lot of, like, I was listening to nature sounds. You know how you get your Spotify recap of what you listen to all year, and it was all, like, frequencies and nature sounds, and I was like, you know what, I want to do some of this type of stuff. And so my attorney and good friend Doug Davis linked me up with a guy named Kabir Segal, who was in that space. And he was like, when me and Kabir got together, he was like, you ever thought about doing guided meditations? I was like, I actually meditate every day. I had this copper pyramid on my deck, and I would drink ginger tea every morning and go sit in my copper pyramid and say affirmations to start my day.
0: Whoa.
1: Yeah, because I wanted to keep myself in a positive mindset. I was going through a divorce, and you know, you're like, angry. And I was like, I don't like the way I'm feeling. Like, so I would drink my tea, sit in that pyramid and say affirmations. And then around that time I met Kabir, and we started to do these meditation albums. So I think it's like 4 or 5 albums we dropped now.
0: Man, and to give people an example of kind of what one of the tracks would sound like, it's kind of like any one of your tracks, but in like meditation form.
1: Yeah, we have.
0: Like, how can you kind of give a little, you know?
1: So the newest one, well, the one before the last one we dropped was called Remix Meditation. So we took a bunch of tracks that I produced or were my songs, and we turned them into meditation. So like, yeah was like, say yeah to life.
0: It's so crazy.
1: You know, like, and they like Get Low. It was like Get Low and Ground. You know, so I changed my voice up. I get the smooth radio voice. Yeah,
0: if I had like a couple, if I had a couple of drinks in me, and I heard that, I'm like, am I hearing what I think I'm hearing? I'll be damned. That's a little dude. It's a great idea, man. And just so I never would have guessed it, but I think we realize it's kind of what we all need. You know,
1: yeah. Every now and then, we need to disconnect from the matrix. Reset and then come back fresh.
0: Amen. Lil Jon is hanging out, you guys.
1: Yeah.
0: On with the countdown. Let's do it. This is song number 16.
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12: All right, guys, we're back. It's JoJo on the radio. This is the iHeartRadio Countdown. Lil Jon is hanging out.
13: Hey!
14: Yeah.
13: I'm full of ad-libs.
12: Why? You got so many. Hey, and now you got me feeling like I need to jump on it, too. So I'm just, yeah.
13: Why not?
12: Let's go.
13: That was perfect.
12: See? Thank you very much. You know what a hotel alias is. I'm not sure if everybody listening knows what a hotel alias is, but have you ever, don't give it out, but have you ever used a hotel alias while on tour?
13: Yeah, we used to. We used to have those.
12: Okay, now, a hotel alias is basically you use a fake name to check into the hotel, get a little privacy and all that good stuff.
13: Yeah.
12: Like, can you give me one of your fake, like your, not fake, can you give me one of your old hotel aliases? Aliases that you don't use anymore?
13: Probably like Luke Skywalker.
12: So you go to the front desk and say, hey, like one of your friends, is it Lil Jon here? They look through the notes. Nah, no Lil Jon. Wait, is Luke Skywalker here? And they patch him through, right?
13: Right. There it is.
12: Do you have you picked your, don't say this one, obviously, but have you picked the hotel alias for this upcoming tour?
13: No, I don't think you don't have to do that no more. I don't think.
12: But it's so much fun.
13: Well, actually, people still do it, but they don't come looking for me like that.
12: Well, if you ever need one, I want to be part of selecting a hotel alias if you ever need one.
13: Which one do you think would be good for me?
12: I don't know. I mean, let me think on that. That's a lot to throw me in one second here.
13: Okay.
12: I'm going to put some thought into it.
13: All right.
12: Lil Jon is hanging out. On with the countdown. Let's do it. This is song number 13.
11: Bruno Mars, Risk It All.

0: of this week on the iHeartRadio Countdown. What up, it's JoJo on the radio. Lil Jon is hanging out.
1: Yeah, baby.
0: All right. I feel like we should do a throwback. Like, how about Get Low? What do you think?
1: Yeah. I have not lost it.
0: You will never lose it.
1: 25, 30 years.
0: You will never lose it, Lil Jon. Never. So here we go, Lil Jon. This is Get Low.
1: Yeah.

0: 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More coming up.
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4: All right, guys, we're back. It's JoJo on the radio. This is the iHeartRadio Countdown. Lil Jon hanging out.
5: Yeah, baby!
4: Two-part question, Lil Jon. What do you consider your best live performance of all time? It was phenomenal. Everything was just about perfect.
5: That Super Bowl, when I came out on Super Bowl, that is the biggest stage I've ever been on in my entire life in the sense of the reach of it, right?
4: Right.
5: And then I remember going to rehearsal and I think it was in the stadium when we did it in the stadium because we were rehearsing in the warehouse first. And then we went into the stadium and I will remember doing it and I was like, this is how y'all gonna have me looking? I was like, wow, y'all just gave me a layup. Me with all these people? Like this is gonna be crazy. And that's exactly what it was. It was a moment. I think it was a moment where he had a great show and then it just took it up a notch. And then from there, it was just rest of the show was going bananas.
4: Okay, that's the best performance ever. Okay. Flip of that. What do you consider your worst? Everything went straight to hell.
5: I don't remember.
4: we don't talk about that.
5: Yeah, we didn't talk. Those are erased from my memory, young man.
4: Lil Jon is hanging out. On with the Countdown. Let's do it. This is song number 11.
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0: That was song number 10 this week on the iHeartRadio Countdown. What up? It's JoJo on the radio. Lil Jon.
1: Yeah!
0: Lil Jon, I'm hearing in the fall, you have a memoir coming out.
1: Yes, I have my memoir.
0: What can you tell? Can you speak on this memoir, please?
1: Well, man, you know, it's I am 54 years old, so that's a long life. A lot of ups and downs.
0: Long way to go, too, though.
1: Yes, a lot more. It's more to the story, but this is the first book that I've ever written about my life, and it starts, of course, childhood until now, and just everything about my life that, and then a lot of things that you don't know about me, because I kind of kept my private life private, but it's a lot that I'm revealing in this book and secrets that I found out myself in writing the book. It's a lot in the book. I think it's going to be, I'm manifesting it's going to be a New York Times bestseller. I'm manifesting that.
0: Give me one small story, without giving the whole thing away clearly. Mm. Give me one story from the book that we should look forward to.
1: You should look forward to me digging into my family history, like where I come from. Like,
0: oh, wow. Okay.
1: It's interesting twists and turns.
0: All right, look for this this memoir in the fall.
1: Yes, it's coming.
0: It's called I Shout Only So You Can Hear Me. That's the title, yes. You might understand. Lil Jon hanging out, on with the countdown. Here we go. This is song number 9.
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5: All right, guys, we're back. It's JoJo on the radio. This is the iHeartRadio Countdown. Lil Jon is hanging out.
6: Yeah!
5: You were a radio, like, you did what I do, a radio personality back in the day in Atlanta.
6: Yes, sir.
5: Give me some radio stories. I want to hear some. Give me something that you know.
6: I started off radio doing 3 to 6 in the morning on community radio. So that's how I learned to get into it, and I could make mistakes. And like, it's funny because in that time, nobody was in the station, so we invite people over and we have a party, we drinking and smoking, have a good time. And it was fun times learning. And then later on, I went to a station called B103, which was like, I did a dance hall show from, what is it? I forgot what time it was, but it was on Friday nights.
5: Gotcha.
6: And that was like a big station. So I went from the underground, got my chops up in the underground station, community radio, and then went to the big station. And it was a lot of fun. It was a lot of fun.
5: Do you look back on those days like, dude, that was a crazy job, you know?
6: No, it was fun. Like, I did a lot of radio in Atlanta, but those are the two main ones that I did. But it was fun. Like, we dabbled in like a afternoon show on that community radio station, me and one of my good friends, and he went on to go do radio for real and be like an afternoon jock. Like, so
5: right.
6: That was also cool that I brought him in, and then he went on, and that was his career. One of my good friends named Cersei. But yeah, I love radio. It just teaches you how to, like, people, and a lot of things people don't know about radio is, like, you might have a liner. Like, we read the liners like we just know it by heart, but you look at it you just read it one time and then you say it like you know it. Like, those are little tricks of radio.
5: Yeah, sometimes you get this giant page of stuff. I'm like, I'm not reading all that. I can't do that.
6: Right.
5: Lil Jon's hanging out on with the Countdown. Let's do it. This is song number 8.
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18: All right, guys, we're back. It's JoJo on the radio. This is the iHeartRadio Countdown. Lil Jon is hanging out.
19: Hey! Yeah.
18: Where's the craziest place someone has approached you and wanted you to yell something at them?
19: Craziest place. I don't know. I can't think offhand.
18: It's everywhere, really, right?
19: It's been like court or, you know, like something like that probably, yeah.
18: Did you think those phrases would stick with you this long?
19: It's all Dave Chappelle's fault. You know, I got to thank Dave Chappelle because he helped me to reach people that music would have never, you know, my music would have never touched. So, yeah, it's pretty crazy that It's still going, too. It's still going.
18: And people work for years trying to get that, you know, we'll call it a catchphrase.
19: Yeah.
18: And it's hard to get those sometimes. And you have so many just kind of happen, you know, naturally, it seems like.
19: Those were just ad-libs. It was like what we call crunk tracks, something to hype up the track. So, and Dave Chappelle saw that I said those certain ad-libs a lot and put it out there for the world. And now I cannot go anywhere without anybody screaming, yeah, what? Are okay at me. And Dave Chappelle, I heard he might be bringing back the Chappelle Show.
18: Oh, so I guess you're going to make multiple appearances on this show.
19: I would love to.
18: I'm sure you are. Lil Jon is hanging out. On with the Countdown. Let's do it.
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21: 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Lil Jon.
22: Yeah.
21: Is it still surreal?
22: Wait, you're getting good with your ad libs. Too good with these ad libs, man.
21: Let's try to.
22: All right. Okay.
21: Yeah, you're perfectly timing your ad libs with me. Like, it's amazing. Is it surreal to have fans scream?

0: blessed that I can make these songs that never die and that just really are bookmarking people's brains of good times in their life. So to go do these shows and to look out in the crowd and see people singing every word, or see people holding a Lil Jon sign right. up, or a Lil Jon t-shirt, or dressed like Lil Jon, all that stuff is just kind of crazy to me, because I'm just really humble and appreciative to just be here. Like, even to be on the Pitbull tour, to be touring with Pitbull is really humbling, because I remember taking him out on the big tours with me. I took him out with me, and I was on tour with Eminem and 50 Cent on the Anger Management tour.
1: Oh, yeah. So I heard a story about, like, you had one of your things you had in the dressing room was some stereo that was so loud it would rattle the walls.
0: Yeah, I had a crazy sound system. Eminem told me one day, he was like, I can hear your music all the way in my room. And it was all the way on the other side. But, like, I took him on tours, you know, like that. And for him to pay that favor back to me, like, in this point of our lives, and for us to even just be able to continue to make music after 20-something years and to get another hit, like this Damn I Love Miami record that just people just love, like, all of this is just blessings, you know what I'm saying?
1: Amen. Lil Jon is hanging out, you guys. On with the countdown. Here we go. This is song number 3.
2: Kehlani, Folded.

0: was song number two this week on the iHeartRadio Countdown. What up, it's JoJo on the radio. Lil Jon hanging out.
1: Yeah, we're almost to number one.
0: You might be my favorite interview of all time, dude. Hey, final question, Lil Jon. Message. Let me turn my headphone volume down. Message to the fans.
2: Don't ever stop dreaming. Whatever you want to do, you can do as long as you stay with it. Stick with it, and you got to work hard.
0: Lil Jon is hanging out on with the Countdown. Let's do it. This is song number one.
1: Number one!
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0: There it is, number one this week on the iHeartRadio Countdown. Hope you're feeling that. What up, yeah. JoJo on the radio. Yeah, Lil Jon's hanging out.
1: Yeah, number one.
0: Quick recap, Lil Jon. Damn, I Love Miami with Pitbull. It's out. New music with Pitbull coming up. The tour memoir in the fall.
1: Yes.
0: The meditation albums. You got all kind of those. What else do people need to know about Lil Jon?
2: I just love everybody. It's all about positivity. Spread positivity into the world. And you know what? I want everybody to stop thinking negative thoughts. That's one thing I try to eliminate out of my mind is negative thoughts, wishing negativity on people. Just think about the good. And guess what? You open yourself into receiving more. So positive thoughts, keep positive people around you. Manifest, talk about what you want, not about what you don't want or what you don't like, because whatever you say, you're putting it into the universe, and that's what's going to come to you. So positivity, try to eliminate the negative thoughts, think positive, and anything that happens to you, no matter where it's positive or negative, look at the positive, the what you can learn from that. Pull the positivity out of the negative situations. Yeah.
0: All right. Lil Jon, thank you so much for your time.
2: Thank you, sir. Thanks for having me, man.
0: Absolutely. At the end of every interview, Lil Jon, fist bump to make it official. Give me a little bye.
1: All right.
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Z100 New York number one, hit music station. You got Phil Cross, and I'm going to give Harry Styles out to Allison, hanging out in Flora Park. Got that talk back button, mic request through the iHeartRadio. I appreciate you checking in and for listening. 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

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Nelly gonna be rocking out with a lot of other superstars. 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
2: On the 21st, Stephen Colbert will sign off, ending his 11-year run as host of The Late Show. And after a brief break to celebrate his brother's wedding and son's college graduation, he'll dive right into his next gig, writing a new Lord of the Rings movie, one that isn't without controversy.
4: Yeah, even though Stephen is very overqualified for the gig, Rings fans are pretty serious, as we know, and there's been a lot of angry online chatter over Stephen getting hired.
5: They're pretty much saying that the only reason he's been given the chance to do it is because he's famous and a super fan.
2: When The Hollywood Reporter asked, why should these fans trust you? He was honest. He understands that there's no reason to, and there's no value in him even addressing those concerns. All you can do as a creative is follow your heart.
5: Yeah, and he says that he's just going to respect the craft of screenwriting by turning in a quality, dramatic script, not something that's just overly fanboy.
2: He's also working with a screenwriter with experience writing Lord of the Rings movies, who he calls his Sherpa, and he's been loving every minute so far. Next in the franchise is The Hunt for Gollum, not written by Stephen, which arrives for the holiday season of 2027.
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7: Good morning, everybody at Elvis Duran. I love you. You're
0: like in love with me. 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
8: Hey, come on in. The weekend's done. Hello, say goodbye. Man. Bye-bye, weekend. Bye-bye.
9: Bye, weekend.
8: What a fabulous weekend that was, right? How much fun.
9: Oh, my God. It's beautiful.
8: Oh, it's beautiful. And we're looking at temperatures close to 86, maybe close to 90 in some areas today.
9: Woo!
8: Yo! I'm so excited. And I don't want to hear anyone bitching and moaning about how hot it is. I'm not going to put up with that. Make me nuts. It is Monday. It is May 18th. Rolling through the month. Good morning, Gandhi. Thanks for showing up.
9: Good morning.
8: At the last minute.
9: Yeah. I made
8: what's
9: it, though.
8: Theory? What's your theory about Gandhi's, Gary?
10: Yeah, she has lead singer syndrome.
9: Oh, Lord.
10: We've all been there at a concert where all the band is on stage, the drummer, everything's kicking in, and just as the vocal starts, the star of the show shows up, the lights come on, and they start singing the lyric right on cue.
8: You don't see
10: the lead singer before that.
8: There she is. The lead singer finally made it. Finally.
9: But
8: well,
9: did
8: good
9: I
8: morning,
9: make it?
8: Danielle.
9: Yes.
8: Yeah, you did. Danielle, she's been sitting here.
9: Good morning.
8: Warming up her instrument for about 25 minutes now. I got here somewhere in the middle. And good morning, Danielle.
9: Good morning.
8: There's a Froggy. Hi, Froggy. How you feeling? How was your weekend?
11: Good morning. I'm great.
8: Yeah, but how was your weekend?
11: Was it good? A really good weekend. Very busy, but very good.
8: Very nice. And good morning, Nate.
12: Buenos dias. How's it doing?
8: There's Scotty B, who obviously was in some sort of bike ride or 5K over the weekend. What'd you do?
13: So much running.

0: running. So much running. There was a half marathon in Brooklyn. I didn't do that, but I did the 5K yesterday.
1: Nice.
2: Okay, look at you. You're insane. You know, Scotty B 3 years ago, nothing like this Scotty B.
0: No, not crazy. At all. But I'm still fat. I don't get it.
2: We couldn't say that. Yeah. Diamond. Good morning, Diamond. There she is. Diamond's here. Garrett's rolling around. And Andrew may or may not be here. Who knows? Hey, I don't know. I was thinking something different today to start the show. How about
1: Ooh, yeah.
2: Portugal, the man. Welcome to Monday.

0: Whoa. Hold on. Back to the lyrics. It has something to do with a kickstand? What is that?
1: He's just a rebel just for kicks.
2: Man?
3: Oh, I
0: man?
3: Oh!
0: Kicks, I thought he was using his kickstand. Do they still have kickstands on bikes?
3: Yeah.
0: Is that an old school thing? I don't know. When I was a kid, we didn't use a kickstand. You just roll up, you just get off of it and just plop it down on the ground.
2: Yeah.
0: On its side. Who is our first caller of the day? Is it Sydney?
3: Yeah.
0: Sydney. Wow. Good morning, Sydney, in beautiful Nashville, Tennessee. How you doing, Sydney? Why are you up so early? What's going on?
4: Hi, good morning. I am completing my first year of teaching this week.
0: Wow.
4: And
0: aww.
4: I just wanted to let y'all know that I literally listen to y'all at 5 a.m. It is currently 5:05, and y'all are my literal alarm clock.
0: I love that. I love that we're your little alarm clock. Well, hey, but Sydney, let's talk about your first year. Look back on that first year of teaching. How do you give yourself, what grade do you give yourself? How'd you do? An A, a B, a C, or a D? An F.
4: I would give myself a C.
2: Oh, wow.
0: Oh, God.
4: I could have done better, but I definitely have, grown.
0: Mm. Okay, all right.
2: It was your first year.
0: Yeah, it was your first year. And how do you feel about it? I mean, are you loving your selection of professions?
4: I love it, actually. I teach history. I passed my praxis a few weeks ago.
2: Oh.
4: So now I can literally get my teaching license and get everything situated. But I love the content of history.
2: Do you think you were better by the end of the year than the beginning of the year?
4: I think I'm way better. I think once I passed my praxis, I had confidence of, I actually know what I'm talking about, and you little children don't. So, love this.
0: Nice. Nice. You're putting them in their place already. Year one. That is awesome. Well, congratulations. Yes. That's so cool. So, here you are in Nashville. How did you find our show?
4: So, I used to listen to y'all back when I was in high school. Shout out Shreveport, Louisiana. And I bought your book. And then I didn't have an Alexa or, anything that connected to me. So, I would listen to the iHeart app. And then, I've been listening to it since 2018.
0: Oh. Wow. Oh, I got to back up some more. You started listening to us in school in Louisiana. How did you find out about us in Louisiana?
4: I don't remember. I think I really loved Bobby Bones and somehow went through the iHeart app, pipeline down to you. I've always said if I had a radio show, I would ask the questions that you ask kind of thing.
2: No.
4: So, yeah.
0: I love that. I love that Bobby Bones was your gateway drug to us. That's cool. Well, no matter how you got here, you're living in Nashville. What a wonderful place to live.
2: So nice.
0: First year in teaching. You got a lot going on, Sydney. We love you. And as our first caller of the day, you get something for free. What are we sending Sydney?
3: Yeah, the Elvis Duran in the Morning Show t-shirt, thanks to Hackensack Meridian Health. Would you like us to ruin it for you?
4: Oh. Yes, sir.
2: Yay! Okay. Wow. Look at Scotty's face. He's really?
0: Scotty's mad enough when people ask for it, but now you're just asking her if she wants it.
5: Tell her we can do that.
0: What are you doing? Oh, just be nice.
5: Okay.
0: Be nice.
4: I also love y'all's podcast. I listen to it every day as well. So.
0: Thank you.
2: Sydney.
0: Good God. Man. We should send you more than a
3: stupid... The whole apparel line. You want us to ruin everything?
0: Yeah, the whole thing. We'll send it off.
4: Yes, through the hoodie.
0: All right, hold on, Sydney. Thank you for being with us. That's awesome. We just gave away the farm. All right, so Scotty B, you're saying that we should not offer to ruin it. It should be like a secret menu item, like an In-N-Out burger.
5: Yeah, so if they're good listeners and they know, fine, request it. I'll get to it eventually, but don't offer it up.
2: Yeah, it's like the secret Starbucks item, you know, when you walk up and order it.
0: Only those who know. All right, duly noted. Let's get into the three things we need to know from Gandhi. Let's get on with the Monday. What's going on, Gandhi?
2: All right. A new warning is being sent by President Trump to Iran. In a sharply worded post on Truth Social Sunday morning, Trump said the clock is ticking for Iran, adding they better get moving fast or there won't be anything left of them. Trump concluded by saying time is of the essence. Meanwhile, the United Arab Emirates says it's investigating a drone attack on a nuclear power plant in Abu Dhabi. Authorities said the Sunday attack targeted an electricity generator outside the inner perimeter of the plant and that the investigators are looking for the source. Oil prices rose more than 1.5% after that incident. New York's Long Island Railroad employees are working to end a strike in partnership with the National Mediation Board. A group of five unions have been called to meet with the Metropolitan Transport Authority today. The railroad, the nation's largest commuter rail system, is shut down over worker demands about salary and health care. Our governor, Kathy Hochul, is asking commuters to work from home today if they can. And this is supposed to cause quite a lot of problems. Scotty, is it impacting you at all?
5: There was definitely more cars on the road this morning, yes, on the way in.
6: Mm. Yeah. Yeah. It's going to be a gnarly bitch.
2: Yes, it is.
6: Gnarly.
2: That's a good word.
6: Gnarly and bitch, all the same. I did okay there.
2: You did great. And finally, we've been speculating, but now it's official. Gen Z shoppers are energizing a mall revival. Younger consumers prefer in-person shopping experiences over online carts. Data from Nielsen IQ shows that Gen Z retail spending is expected to pass $12 trillion globally by 2030, with growth outpacing every other generation. Data from Circana also found out shoppers between 18 and 24 years old made 62% of their general merchandise purchases in physical stores last year. And those are your three things.
6: I'll meet you guys at the food court.
2: Hell yeah. That's so fun.
6: I love a good food court. And by the way, Cavs and Knicks, Tuesday night, tomorrow night. Yep. Just letting you know. Are you ready for your Monday?
7: Yeah.
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1: Oh, my God. We've been doing the show for 19 minutes. I haven't heard Where's My Husband yet. I need to get that on. I miss it. It's still my anthem. I don't know. I'm loving it. Did you guys hear any music over the weekend that's still kind of in your head? Okay, well, give me the name of it. Scary, you can't shake your head on the radio. You gotta, like, say the word.
2: Oh, no, I heard Sex on Fire from Kings of Leon, like, three different places. It's an old school throwback, but still, it was a great song.
1: Anyone hear anything new, maybe? Or something you're really loving you can't get enough of?
3: Nope.
1: Oh, well, maybe this weekend we have a homework assignment.
3: Okay. Mm-hmm.
1: We have to come in next show after this weekend and have the song that's in our head, a new song that we can't get rid of.
4: New.
1: Think about it.
3: Okay.
1: The old earworm thing. I'm so excited. Danielle and I have a date tomorrow night. We're going to the theater.
5: We do. We're going to see Just in Time with Jeremy Jordan.
3: That sounds fun.
1: This is
3: going to
1: be awesome.
5: Yeah,
1: I know. I'm excited. Yeah. Are we doing dinner? Where are we going?
5: I don't know. We'll have to chat about it and figure it out.
1: Oh, my God.
5: Yes.
1: A dinner date. A New York City dinner date.
5: I'm going to want to eat tomorrow night because I have blood work for my physical tomorrow morning. So I'm going to be hungry. I'm going to be ready to eat.
1: Oh, good. Yeah, I don't need someone crabby sitting next to me in the theater. That ain't gonna work. All right, who's doing the horoscopes today? Is it Danielle Scary? Is that it?
2: Yeah. What a combo. Right.
1: When is Sam coming back?
5: A couple of months. She just popped that kid out.
2: That's how that works.
1: Months.
5: Yes.
1: See, you know what? This is why I want to have a baby. I want a few months off.
3: Well, guys get paternity leave too.
2: Yeah.
3: Yeah.
1: Well, my husband is working on it too. No one in this house is having a baby. Now, if you adopt a baby, do you get the same stuff?
3: In other countries, you do. I don't know about here.
5: I don't know about here.
3: I think some companies give it to you.
1: So you're saying there's a possibility, Gandhi. Yes. I have to push a child out of my vagine in order to take 2 months off.
3: No. You can adopt one. I don't know about our company's policy, though, so maybe.
1: Oh, I thought you said other countries. But other companies?
3: No, other companies, too.
1: Can we look into that, please?
3: Yeah.
1: I'm going to start working on this scheme. All right. into the horoscopes. Let's go.
2: Hey, if it's your birthday today, happy birthday to you. You share it with Tina Fey, George Strait, and Teresa Giudice, or Giudice, however you'd like to pronounce her. Taurus, a small change in your routine or environment lifts your mood more than expected. Lean into what feels steady. Your day is an 8.
5: 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One conversation turns into something useful fast and stay present. There's more here than it seems. Your day is a 9.
2: Cancer, supporting someone matters, but so does your time. Keep things balanced so you don't overextend. Your day's a 6.
5: Leo, do not take yourself too seriously today. Live life out loud. Your day's a 9.
2: Virgo, something you set in motion earlier starts to work in your favor. Consistency is doing its job. Your day's a 7.
5: Libra, social timing lands in your favor. Being in the right place at the right time makes this feel easy. Your day's an 8.
2: Scorpio, you're seeing more than you're saying, and that gives you an edge. Move with intention. Your day's a 9.
5: Sagittarius, what starts casually has real potential. Say yes. This could lead somewhere worthwhile. Your day is a 10.
2: Capricorn, that's where that responsibility you put off is back. Handle it directly and clear the space it's been taking up. Your day is a 5.
5: Aquarius, something new catches your interest and holds it. Give it time. It may turn into something more serious. Your day is an 8.
2: Pisces, your instinct is accurate, but timing matters. Wait before acting on what you're picking up. Your day, a 7.
5: And Aries, high energy needs direction. Focusing on one priority will get you further than doing too much. Your day's a 6, and those are your Monday morning horoscopes.
1: Ah, the texts are coming through about my question asking what song were you into over the weekend? Oh. The new Kevin Jonas is getting a big response.
3: Oh, that's nice.
1: Scary, put that in the old hopper.
2: I'm gonna do that
1: we'll get
2: right
1: to that
2: now.
1: In a few minutes. Get it ready for, in the next, let's say, 20 minutes, we're going to play it. Danielle, what do you have coming up on your report?
5: Is Tom Cruise getting it on with Pamela Anderson?
1: Oh,
5: and
1: boy.
5: The Michael Jackson biopic wins the box office again.
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1: He thinks redhead people smell like cheese.
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1: All right, come back to this adoption thing and time off. It's so important we get this straight. Okay, so we learned that, I think back in 2020-ish, New York State said that, yeah, people can take off legally all these months for, you know, for babies. Yeah, you had a child.
2: Yes,
1: you had a children.
2: Yes, right.
1: You have a children. I'm making up my own language. Yeah, maternity leave. Let's call it that.
2: Mm-hmm.
1: So I'm thinking, Alex and I adopt. We take the time off, and then we find a new perfect home for the child.
2: Okay.
1: Is it bad?
2: So you're really, like, fostering.
3: Yeah, so because you're just, yeah, you just want the time off.
1: Exactly. Mm. At the same time, then we'll help vet, you know, the new parents, people who really, really need or and deserve a child.
2: Oh.
1: Because there are so many people out there who do.
2: Okay.
1: You know?
2: Yeah.
1: Not me, but I would love some time off.
2: I got
1: so
2: you.
1: Somehow I would make this an advantage for the child.
2: Mm.
1: Maybe like a nice dowry that goes, you know, with him or her.
2: Okay.
1: You know?
2: Mm-hmm.
1: I don't know. How would you like that? If you really wanted to adopt a baby,
2: uh-huh,
1: they say, well, here's one. Elvis Duran's looking for a home for his foster child. After he gets back from vacation, he wants to look at all applications, and you'll also get cash.
2: Oh.
1: What do you think?
2: So you're adding a step and a prize to the already existing foster care system.
1: Exactly.
2: All
1: I'm
2: right.
1: paying money to cool. take a vacation, basically.
3: Oh, right? That's very nice.
1: But look, if I really get attached to the little tyke, I'm in.
3: Oh, and if not, you just... Bye-bye.
1: Well, no, but, no. I'm still a very caring person, though. I want to make sure that the baby goes to...
4: On your terms.
2: You want to think about a lot of good ideas.
3: A nice home.
1: Okay. Poo-poo my idea all you want.
2: All right. It seems like a ploy for vacation.
3: Yeah.
2: Like, essentially, you're just trying to pay your way into some more vacation.
1: It is.
2: I respect that.
1: Paid vacation.
2: Okay.
1: All right, think about it.
2: All right.
1: Let's get into the Danielle report. Yeah, Nate. What do you want to do to ruin my story?
4: No, without having a child, did you ever think about a sabbatical? I think you deserve it, right? Maybe
1: no.
4: Go off, learn a little bit more about radio, come back with new...
1: They don't let you do that in radio.
4: Oh,
3: a
4: don't.
3: Sabbatical?
4: Yes,
3: no.
4: Absolutely.
1: No, this industry does not support that.
3: No.
2: Boo.
1: No. Because if we have this show going with, 10 million listeners or 8 million or maybe 4 listeners, I don't know. If we go away, they go away. Then we have to come back and start over from scratch to get them back.
3: Hey.
1: So, here you go. I thought that through, Nate. Thanks for offering.
4: Okay. At least you thought it through.
1: I've been covering every angle. All right, Danielle, what do you got going on today?
3: Well, people are loving that Michael Jackson biopic. It has won the North American box office again, bringing in $26.1 million over the weekend. It has now passed the $700 million mark at the global box office. That's crazy. Devil Wears Prada 2, still hanging in second place, brought in another $18 million. So I'm telling you, and Michael's music is even doing better right now because of this biopic. The Green Day inspired comedy Nimrods is getting a release date, August 14th. Now, that's centered around three high school friends that go on a road trip and think that their band has been booked to open for Green Day on New Year's Eve.
2: Uh-oh.
3: My guess is they're finding out that's not the case, but it's called Nimrods, and again, August 14th, that will be out. So, Tom Cruise and Pamela Anderson. Now, the source is the National Enquirer, so I'm just letting you know that from the start, but apparently...
1: Whoa. What's wrong with the National Enquirer? They're very credible.
3: Okay.
1: They are.
3: Okay.
1: You know, they are. Absolutely. We stand firmly behind the National Enquirer.
3: They say that Pamela is making room for love in her life and that Tom Cruise might be interested. After seeing her Golden Globe nominated performance in The Last Showgirl, he reportedly called to congratulate her on her big comeback. They've been in touch ever since. An insider is saying that there's a spark between them, whatever that means. And I don't know, a year ago, he was seen leaving the same New York City hotel, not together, but moments apart. So people start to think.
1: Huh.
3: So who knows? Maybe, maybe something's going on there. Who knows? So Darren Criss wrapped up his run in Maybe Happy Ending over the weekend. He jumped on a car after his final performance to, like, thank the fans and give them a cool speech. He has it on his Instagram. Very, very sweet. And if you remember, Maybe Happy Ending opened in November of 2024. And Matthew McConaughey once fled the country to live amongst people who didn't know who he was and to get his feet back on the ground. He said it was pretty early in his rise to stardom. He said he started to get typecast as that rom-com guy. So he took off to Peru. He lived for 22 days without electricity, and the people there only knew him as Mateo.
1: Wow. I get that.
3: Yeah. He said it was very cool. He said at the end of the 22 days, the tears in their eyes, the tears in my eyes, the hugs saying goodbye, and it was based off the man they had met named Mateo. It had nothing to do with my celebrity. It reaffirmed my own identity, and I said, I still got it. This is based on me.
1: Wow. So, you know what? Moving someplace where no one knows you.
3: Yeah.
1: Scary. You should move to New York City.
4: There you go. I'm in.
3: Game one, NBA Conference Finals. You've got the Thunder and the Spurs tomorrow night. I know we've got the Knicks and the Cavs. You also have the 1% Club. The Quiz with Balls is on tonight. And that is my Danielle report.
1: Hey, have you talked about the fact that actors are now showing up for the casting process for James Bond, the new James Bond?
3: Yeah, we talked about it on Friday that it's starting, yeah.
1: Well, another story came out today saying that they are doing everything to shield their identity. Mm. Because people are trying to crack through to see who's coming in to read for this part. But can you imagine?
3: Well, Gandhi and I have already cast it. It's cast.
1: Who?
3: Idris Elba. We've already cast.
1: Yeah, okay. I'm in. And every time you say that, I agree with you.
3: Yes.
1: But they're also saying that since Amazon apparently owns the James Bond trademark now, right?
3: Yeah. Mm-hmm.
2: Oh, God.
1: They're going to select who
2: it's
1: gonna is
2: going to be Lawrence James Sanchez.
3: Bond. Oh, Palais.
1: I don't know. Isn't that weird? If you're so wealthy, you own James Bond, and you can choose the next James Bond. Mm. I think that's just a bit sloppy.
3: Yeah, that's not.
2: Jeff Bezos does look like a supervillain now. He could. He does.
1: He should always have a white cat with him wherever he goes.
3: Maybe, you know what I'm saying? Maybe Lauren's going to be the next Bond girl.
2: It will be her. I know it.
1: Could be. I don't know. Well, all right. Let's keep an eye on that. Why are you making fun of my National Enquirer, Nate?
4: Because, do you remember those headlines that you'd be standing in the grocery checkout line and you'd be like, yes. Mariah Carey and Johnny Carson's alien love child reveal?
3: No, that wasn't. But that
4: Which
3: wasn't
4: one
3: that
4: was that?
3: One. That was...
4: The Sun.
3: No, that wasn't The Sun. That's from England.
4: There was one that had those headlines, and as outrageous as they were...
5: Weekly World News.
4: Yep. You would pick it up and you'd start flipping through. You knew it was total garbage.
1: Okay, hold on. No, it's not. You know, shame on you. Okay. Open your mind. I'm telling you why. Within each over-the-top story, there's got to be a drop of truth.
3: Yeah. Do you remember the Bat-Child that was on the cover the ears? Well, that's how Bat-Boy the Musical was made.
1: Exactly.
3: And it was based off of that story.
1: Yes, yeah. Gandhi. What? This just in.
2: Well,
1: listen to this, Danielle.
2: All of this stuff that used to sound so insane, does it really sound that insane now? Probably not, because, Elvis, you were just talking about in the break how this man, well, this article was just released in the New York Post a few days ago, said that there actually is extraterrestrial life that has been identified and broken up into four different categories. So maybe that Bat Boy thing isn't that nuts anymore. Mm.
1: This is true. This professor has broken these four forms of life into four different categories, one being reptilian. Hello,
2: lady.
1: Now, okay, so if the theory is that we are walking amongst reptilian human beings or whatever, what percentage of us is that?
2: Well, it looks like it could be all of us. Who's to say? Because...
1: No, but really?
2: No, well, so the four categories are mantis, which are insect-like things, gray, mm-hmm. which look like the aliens that we see in movies, mm-hmm. reptilian, which are the reptilian, and Nordic, which are classified as humanoids and just look like people. Mm. So what if all of that is true and that is all of us?
1: Well, my point is this, though. If you have to look at the numbers.
2: Yeah.
1: Like they're saying that they know pretty much for a good, big, hearty fact that a certain percentage of us are one of those four. Mm-hmm. Who in this room? Yeah. Who in this room?
2: Nate's the most Nordic in the room.
4: That's right.
2: And he is a bit of a creature.
4: What do you think?
1: I think Scotty is most reptilian.
2: Yeah, for sure.
3: Yeah.
2: I'm a little insecty.
1: Yeah, you are. And who's just the regular alien blob? Oh, they'd be Froggy. All right. There is a grain of truth in everything you read. You may feel it's outrageously over the top and a lie. There could be something in there. Right, Frog? I know you agree.
4: Yeah.
1: Froggy, life is more exciting when you believe the way we believe.
5: Seriously. Waking up in the morning.
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1: Ooh, okay, back from the weekend. Did you eat anything fantastic over the weekend you just can't get out of your mind?
2: Oh, yes.
1: Yes, okay. What is it? Gandhi.
2: My friend was in town and we did a lot of really cool stuff. One of the things we did was go to the Fly Fish Club, which our buddy Chef Capon is part of. And the food there was awesome. I had this zucchini pasta. Ugh, so good.
1: Was it pasta Nerano?
2: No, it started with a C and I cannot remember exactly how you pronounce it, so I'm not going to try. But it was really,
1: awesome.
2: Really good. It was like pesto sauce, zucchini. Oh, it was incredible.
1: Oh, you got me there. We could stop there, but Danielle, what'd you have over the weekend? You can't get it out of your head.
3: I had fried Zeppoli at a carnival. Ooh, with lots of sugar, powdered sugar, and it was good. They just took them out of the fryer. So good. It was so
2: that
3: good.
2: That sounds so good.
3: Yeah.
1: If you're wondering what fried Zeppoli is, you've had it before, but it's named different things in different places.
3: Oh, is
1: and
3: it
1: it's
3: really?
1: In different shapes.
3: I didn't even know that.
1: Like in the South, we called it funnel cake.
3: Oh, yeah, funnel
1: and
3: cake.
1: It's all just dough and powdered sugar on it at the end of the day.
3: Like elephant ears somewhere?
4: Elephant ears. Yeah.
2: No, that's totally different.
3: Is it?
2: An elephant ear is different. Yeah, an elephant ear has like cinnamon sugar and stuff on it. I know this because I hate it. But the funnel cake, yeah, that's the like all squiggly, delicious one.
1: But it all starts with a nice piece of fried dough.
3: Yeah. Right. Delicious.
1: What about you, Scary? One thing you ate over the weekend you can't get out of your head.
5: Eggplant rollatini.
1: Ooh.
5: From the El Carib Catering Hall in Brooklyn.
3: Oh,
1: that place is still around, man. How many years has it been there?
5: I don't know, man, but what a throwback. I hadn't been there since I was a kid, and my friends Jason and Denise had their daughters, Sophia, sweet 16, there, and it was like a wedding. The seafood bar, everything, but that standout eggplant rollatini, mwah, chef's kiss.
1: There you go. What about you, Froggy? What'd you eat over the weekend? You can't get it out of your head.
4: On Friday night, we were at the Morgan Wallen concert, and we had what we call pit pizza, where you're down in the pit and you just find somebody walking around selling pizza. Oh, dude, it's some of the, as much as it was like, it's concert pizza, it was so good. It had those little pepperonis on it where they were like, where they cup up and they had the grease in the cup.
3: Yeah.
4: Oh, dude, it was so good. Pit pizza on Friday night.
1: Pit pizza. I'm in. Nate, did you eat anything good?
6: Well, I had my pancakes from Breakfast by Salt's Cure.
1: Oh, you know,
6: this is a place here in the city that has a line that's 30 minutes long. The problem was I was in the line in the sun for 30 minutes.
2: Oh,
6: so by the time I'm eating my pancakes, I have heat stroke. I'm not hungry at all. But I got them into my fridge right now, so I can't wait to get home.
1: Oh, awesome. So our really good friend Peter Botros, we all love Peter. Peter's officially a member of our family here. Mm-hmm. He opened another one of his restaurants down in Woodbridge, New Jersey.
3: Sheesh.
1: We drove on down, and we had a nice lunch yesterday. And Violet's is the name, Violet Cellar. The food there is unbelievable. You guys know how Peter cooks.
3: Oh, it's amazing.
1: And I know he does not partake, but it's the mind of a stoner who comes up with his food. I mean, all the different flavors. Dare I give you the list of all the foods that we sampled?
3: Please.
4: Please do.
1: The house-made focaccia with piquillo, pepper, romesco, black garlic, soy butter, and Szechuan chili oil. So you had three different things to dip it in. The skewers, beef satay skewers with spicy cashew bechamel. The smashed burrata with grilled peach, chili peach puree, cherry vancotto, and garlic chili oil. Chicken meatballs with porcini truffle cream.
3: My gosh.
1: Lamb chops with pistachio verde and pickled cherries. Fried shrimp with garlic, soy, caramel, chive, and crispy shallots.
3: Oh,
1: you know, he invented that dish. When he was working at another restaurant, he said, what if you put some chicken and some caramel, of all things, and some garlic? And tuna and corn tacos with charred corn, bluefin tuna, truffle, and this aioli. Truffle corn gnocchi with charred corn truffle parmigiana cream.
3: Yeah.
1: I'm having, oh my God, I'm seizing up. I've got

0: against whoever comes in. Just so you know, I'm trying to take a poop in here. I'm like, okay, Diamond.
1: I appreciate when she does that, though, because I'm very sensitive and I get queasy easily. You've been in the bathroom where I've walked in and been like, nope, and just leave.
0: Yes, she does.
1: So when somebody announces that, I'm like, I appreciate it. I am leaving.
2: I think you want to make the announcement because you want to get ahead of it. You know, you just want to just go own it. That's all.
0: That's so gross.
2: I mean, I don't.
0: So
2: I will tell you if I'm going to take a Wiz Khalifa, though.
0: Oh, God.
3: I got to go take a Wiz Khalifa. a William Shatner.
0: Oh, God. Oh, boy.
3: Anyway, so Nate, we're assuming he goes to another floor in the building.
1: Yeah. Mm-hmm. The 10th floor is the only bathroom that's suitable to use, to be honest.
3: Well, no, but do we want everyone here to know that?
1: I've said it so many times, no one cares.
3: It's one little private bathroom.
1: Oh, no, there are stalls, like nice, clean, empty stalls on the other side of that building.
3: Oh, I'm thinking of this one bathroom. Mm-hmm. It's a singular bathroom.
2: Yes.
3: That's my favorite. Mm-hmm. I can't believe we're even talking about this, but yeah. I know it's very relatable.
1: It's important. The 10th floor is full of bathrooms. So they have a men's and women's on one side that has stalls. They have those private bathrooms, and then they have men's and women's on the other side with stalls, too. Glorious. 10th floor is the only place people should be going.
2: Oh, my God. This is random.
3: Look what happened. Okay, hold on, guys. Hold on. Nate went to take a poo and brought a special surprise back.
2: Where did this come from?
3: Ladies and gentlemen, the one and only Jason Derulo.
0: Yay!
1: So Nate wasn't pooping.
4: No.
1: Okay.
0: You're going to get Jason.
3: Jason, put your headphones on. Headphones on. Hey, Jason.
5: How's it going, Elvis?
3: Okay, did you hear the top secret intro we just gave you?
5: I did not. Nah.
3: Producer Nate told the room.
5: I'm so sorry. Hold on. Let me turn these headphones up. You know I got musician ears.
2: Okay.
3: Listen to what you said. This is radio magic. Nate tried to fool the room by saying, I'm going to the 10th floor to take a poo.
5: Damn.
3: And then he came back with Jason Derulo.
0: Yeah. What a surprise.
5: Woo. Yeah.
3: I don't know.
5: You know, I was passing through. You know, I was in the area. So I was like, let me come on in.
3: Okay, so Nate and I knew Jason was coming in. No one else. This is a big surprise. Jason, so good to see you.
0: I know. Nobody else knew.
5: Yeah, so good to see you guys.
3: We got to come up with a better intro next time.
5: Hey, Nate took one for the team, talking about, my stomach feeling a little bubbly.
0: Yeah. Oh, actually, for the last half an hour, he was saying, oh, my stomach doesn't feel right. I don't know what's wrong.
3: He's been setting it up for an hour.
5: Oh, Lord. Everybody at home like, oh, my God. Somebody get Nate some Pepto-Bismol.
3: Well, welcome to New York City. We always love you. The city always smells nicer when Jason Derulo is here.
5: Thank you very much.
3: Did you sniff him on the way in?
0: Yeah, of course I did. He always smells good. He knows that.
5: Thank you.
3: So I'm hearing rumor you're in town to get some work done. You're going to be on Today's Show on NBC.
5: Get some work done.
0: Yeah,
5: I'm getting a whole new joint. Yes. Today's Show, Kelly Clarkson's show, a couple of shows are performing my new song, Sexy for Me.
3: Well, that's another reason why Jason kicked the door in and insisted on jumping through security.
5: Yes.
3: We almost had to call the police because he was a threat to security downstairs. But you got upstairs because you have a special delivery for us.
5: Yes. I was like, let me in. I wanted to do a grassroots style hand deliver my brand new song, Sexy For Me. You know, it's not the same anymore. When you send an email and you're like, hey, this is my new song, it doesn't feel the same. So I wanted to hand deliver you my brand new song, especially, you know, right on time for summer.
0: That's nice.
1: Yeah.
3: Oh, so
0: sweet.
3: So you're going for that quote unquote hit of the summer.
5: Yeah.
3: You know, all artists want that hit of the summer.
5: Of course.
3: Why is that?
5: It's hot outside. Even New York City is different. When it's warm outside, everybody is out. The energy is good. When it's cold outside, everybody is miserable. Unless it's Christmas, of course. But besides that, everybody's just mad. Mm. You know, even when you go to a restaurant, the waitress is mad. I'm like, can I get some water, please? I guess. When it's warm outside, you know, she'll gladly get you a glass of water.
3: Well, I know, but you're making yourself very miserable. Why would I want a song of the summer if everyone's mad at everyone? Your job with your song of the summer is to make people happy.
5: Exactly.
3: Point, right?
5: Yeah.
3: I'm on it. So no one ever tries to have the hit of the winter. I've never heard of that one.
5: Me neither.
1: Because Mariah Carey kind of has that market cornered.
5: Yeah, Michael Bublé.
1: Yeah, that's a tough one. Cher.
3: Cher.

0: She had her Christmas song. All right, well, I'm going to play what Jason says will be the hit of the summer.
1: Yes.
0: Now, that's it? You just drop by to leave a song and you're going to run out the door?
2: Can I introduce it?
0: Oh, you can do whatever you want. Jason Derulo, you can do whatever you want.
2: Well, thank you so much, Elvis. Ladies and gentlemen, boys and girls, I am so pleased to introduce to you my brand new song, Right on Time for Summertime, because we're getting sexy for summer. This one is called Sexy for Me.
0: You want to press the button?
3: Yeah, Jason Derulo!
1: Press the button, Jason.
2: Yeah.

0: started playing Sexy for Me. Jason starts dancing around with his cup of coffee.
1: Yeah. Great.
2: Jason forgot his shirt today, just by the way.
3: Male cleavage is in.
4: Yeah.
0: Male cleavage is in. There's a big story in the Post today.
4: Really?
0: And so Jason Drillo forgot his shirt. I forgot my pants. You want to see?
3: It's a different kind of cleavage.
0: Okay, let me tell you what's unique about that song. And Scary, the radio geek, will tell me, I bet he knows why. I think this. Another reason why this could get more play than other songs this summer is because of the length of the song. Mm. Scary, tell him why.
5: Well, because it's 2 minutes long, right?
0: Ah. And so it's a short song.
5: It's very short, and it could fit. So if you do want to do more music for your hour, you can kind of fit
4: slide
5: that song
4: in.
5: Slide it in. Ooh. You get the extra track in there.
0: Also, if we have to back time to the top of the hour, like, okay, we need to be at the top of the hour, like at 10 a.m. Yep. has to be... But all the songs are like 3.5 minutes. Right. And you're like, but I only have 2 minutes. Oh, yeah. Give me the Jason Derulo song.
4: Get that Sexy for Me. All
5: the 2 minute songs get a lot of play for years and years beyond their popularity.
4: So I'm going to be on the 2 minute list.
0: Exactly.
5: Oh, yeah.
0: You don't want to be known for as the 2 minute man.
2: I'm not sure that's too sexy.
4: For this time only.
0: Okay. So, question: in producing a song like "Sexy for Me," mm-hmm. why? How did it turn out to be only 2 minutes long versus 3.5 or 4.5 minutes long?
4: Probably because I wrote it when I was on the Stairmaster and I wanted to get off the Stairmaster.
0: Okay.
4: I honestly have no idea. I did actually write it on the Stairmaster, but it goes directly into the pre-hook. The verse is kind of short, and I guess the hook is pretty short as well. So I wanted to get right back to the sexy. I wanted to, don't bore us with the verses. Get back to the sexy, and then ended up being 3 minutes long. Not sure how it happened.
0: Well, I will tell you
4: this.
0: 2 minutes
4: long.
2: 2 minutes.
0: Yeah. 2 minutes long. We'll play it, no matter how long or short it is. It's going to be on. Also, but I'm feeling a little negativity in the room here.
4: Uh-oh.
0: Gandhi is pissed off.
3: I'm so upset with you guys.
2: Why?
3: They didn't tell us Jason Derulo was coming in with a camera crew.
2: I know.
3: Y'all and I are rolling here looking homeless today. I didn't even wear my fake glasses to cover my face. Like, this is atrocious.
2: Wearing our sweatpants. What is happening here?
0: Yeah. Really? Yeah, you're seeing the real deal when you walk in.
4: You guys look so beautiful today.
3: Thank
4: I was
3: you
4: just
3: going
4: to say you guys look so beautiful.
3: About to say it.
0: You know, he's a player, man. He's a player.
4: Honestly, when I walked in, I was like, oh my gosh, the ladies look so beautiful today.
3: He was like, who are these two?
2: He is full of crazy. He's like, hey, what'd you do with Danielle and Gandhi?
5: That's what he's got new co-hosts.
4: Oh my
3: Bums.
4: God.
3: Thanks.
0: You know, people are texting in about the song, and so one of your fans said, you know, Jason Derulo has always sort of been the king of summer songs, even back when I was in college, which wasn't that long ago for this person. So, I mean, is that really truly the aim? If you get the summer song, that's the song that people remember for the rest of their lives as a part of their soundtrack of their life?
4: You know what? I believe so, just because I feel like our favorite times happen during the summer, right? Like when we're having the most fun, when we're having the most drinks, we're by the pool, it's hot outside. Everybody's having the time of their lives during the summer. Everybody's looking forward to the summer, especially when you're a kid, you're not in school. Like, I mean, come on.
2: You can stay up later. It's like every day is the weekend when it's the summer. You know?
4: For sure. Well, and when you're listening to music during the week, it's like between classes. It's like, I guess I'll listen to this. But in the summertime, you wake up and you're like, let me turn on my joint. Thing is on, you know? So it's a different, I feel like it's a different feeling.
0: And having it delivered by hand by Jason Derulo with his cleavage sticking, a cleavage big for men. I've had it for years, Big Hairy Cleavage. That's my new radio name. It's the Big Hairy Cleavage Show.
4: Oh, wow.
2: Very nice.
0: But having you bring it in, and you know what? Since you went to all the trouble to get out of the car, come all the way upstairs, surprise the girls in their sweats, I'm going to play it again.
2: Ooh,
0: we're
2: going to
0: get two spins.
4: I love that.
0: You're getting two spins today. Leave your cash at the door on the way out.
4: I got you. That was the only trip.
0: That's it. Jason, thank you so much for coming by. Congratulations on a hit.
4: Thank you
0: so
4: much.
0: There you go. Jason Derulo, Sexy for Me.
6: I was about to say it.

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1: Hey, I don't know if you're into puzzling, but the New York Times is sort of famous for their puzzles, as in Wordle and Crossplay and the Crossword and the mini Crossword, which is my favorite, and Connections. Mm-hmm. And I love them. Not a day goes by that someone in our house is not on the Wordle.
2: The Wordle.
1: Yesterday, I was mad at yesterday's Wordle. It made me mad.
2: Yeah, sometimes they get you.
1: They have Sudoku, they have tiles. Anyway, so how many people here in this room do the New York Times puzzles? Some of them.
3: Me. Doing mine now.
2: I do mine
1: every day. What are you doing?
3: I'm doing the Wordle, and I've got two letters.
1: Okay, don't tell me anything. Okay.
2: Shouldn't he be working?
1: He's working.
4: He already was. He got Jason Derulo in.
3: Yeah.
4: He's done.
2: I'm going to go play
3: the problem with Wordle, it either takes me 10 seconds or 4 hours.
2: Is
3: anybody else like, yeah. Like,
1: yeah, days I'm the same way.
3: Because I'm really trying to analyze the next word. I don't want to waste any letters. And I'm at that point now where it's going to take me all day.
2: Do you play it in difficult mode or regular?
3: Just regular. There's a difficult mode?
2: Yeah, there's a different way to do it.
1: Damn. Yeah.
3: Oh,
1: so I subscribe to New York Times, and they send me their letters and the daily updates. There's actually an article out today about the people who do the puzzles.
2: Oh.
1: They said, meet our logic lovers and our nerds. As a subscriber, you know, whatever.
2: I'll take it.
1: Yeah, so there are people in the background who are putting these puzzles together for us, and I think it's fascinating. You never stop and go, well, does someone have to do this? And I thought AI did it all, but this is real people.
3: Actually, trying to get Winalu, she's the one that does the connections every day, and then she didn't come on our show for some reason, I think, because I really wanted to know the reason for some of the connections. I was going to really, you know, I feel like there's like some sort of motif behind each day, right? But I don't know if that's true.
1: Yeah, I don't either. I love connections. Anyway, so puzzling. It's good for the brain, they say.
2: Mm. Ooh, I got it.
1: You got Wordle?
2: Yeah.
3: Damn it.
1: Four?
2: Yeah.
1: Wow, okay. All right. Doesn't matter. You got it. That's all that matters.
2: Okay.
1: Oh.
4: Guys, I cannot get over that Jason Derulo is here, and I cannot stop smelling him. He made this place smell so good. Like, my clothes smell like him. Everything smells like him. It smells so good.
3: You want to snip my chair?
4: No, not your chair.
1: Oh, God.
4: I don't want to smell his butt.
5: That's so gross, Nate.
1: No, you're nasty.
3: Nate,
1: like 50 minutes ago, you're talking about going out to take a poo. Now you're talking about sniffing your seat. Get out of here. Done. We got to move on.
3: That's what I'm saying.
2: Oh, my God.
1: So Jason Derulo walked in, as he loves to do, because he's got the body, right? He wears a nice jacket with no shirt. So you see his man cleavage.
2: Yeah.
1: So I did a little studying. A few months ago, as you may recall, Vogue declared 2026 the year of the crack.
2: Yes.
1: Not the drug crack, but the backside cleavage. The plumber's crack in. Mm. Well, now front side cleavage is a thing for men. For men. It's always been for women, for some.
2: Yeah.
1: I know the Cannes Film Festival is going on. Model Alton Mason has been making his case for an aggressively open shirt. It's not just the, I forgot a button thing. We're talking about the shirt all the way down to his navel is open. And you got to have a body or at least, you know, some boobs, guys. I got the boobs. I got big hairy boobs. But these shirts probably don't even have to have buttons. I mean, he actually designed these shirts himself to be worn or actually just hang around his chest. So who in this room? I think, Nate, you've been working a lot lately. I bet you could actually pull off the man cleavage thing.
3: I was thinking about it yesterday. I was wearing a button down outside, and I normally undo the top button and the next button. And I thought to myself, you know what? This is the summer of three. I'm going down three buttons.
2: Watch out.
1: Look at you.
3: Wow. I got to get a tan, though.
2: Please.
1: Well, see, I don't have a lot of muscular cleavage. But, I, you know, if I ever wanted to do like two buttons down, I got to shave all the silver hair off my chest because I'm an old guy, right?
2: I don't know. I heard body hair's back too.
3: Really?
1: Ooh, not, yeah. Not mine. Mm-hmm. Not mine. No.
2: Okay.
3: If yours isn't
1: not mine.
3: If yours isn't muscular cleavage, what kind of cleavage would you? How would you describe your cleavage?
1: Well, just big fat titties. I don't know.
2: Oh my gosh! You could get boob tape and like tape them up in a way that it looks like pecs.
1: I could. They're not that bad.
2: Okay.
1: So Danielle, Gandhi, what do you think of the man cleavage thing? Are you in?
4: If
1: are
4: you out?
1: What does it take
4: off,
1: to make it work? Okay, what does that mean?
4: Jason Derulo can pull it off.
3: Yeah.
4: So if you look like that in it, then you're good. I'm not going to name some names, but there are certain people that can't pull it off.
6: What are you looking at me for?
4: Oh, sorry. God.
2: I used to despise it. I was like, ugh, what is this? And then I watched The Roast of Kevin Hart, and I saw The Rock, and he had that going on, and I was like, I don't hate this. And then Jason Derulo looked really good, too. Yeah. So, yeah.
6: You got to shave your chest, though, right? Can't be hair there.
2: I don't think it matters. I don't know.
4: I don't know.
1: Gandhi was saying that, you know, men's hair on their chest, a little, maybe a little fuzz is kind of nice.
2: I read the body hair's back, and it thrilled me because, hello, lady, I have that.
1: Look at that. Danielle's very excited because that mustache is growing.
4: No. I do not want that.
1: Let's get some sound in here.
7: Yep.
1: Up in this place. Hello, Garrett. What's
7: good
1: going
7: morning.
1: On?
7: All right, let's start. Did anybody watch Ronda Rousey on Saturday night on Netflix?
2: My God, I sure did.
7: All
1: that
7: 17...
1: went by pretty fast.
7: Yeah, all 17 seconds. But the interesting part was the intro to her getting into the cage lasted longer than the fight itself. It lasted a minute.
1: Here's the intro.
8: Ladies and gentlemen, introducing the Olympic bronze medalist, the UFC Hall of Famer, the former UFC champion of the world, ladies and gentlemen, the record breaker, the icon, Rowdy Ronda Rousey.
1: All right, so her intro was like 26 seconds.
7: Yeah.
1: 10 seconds longer than the fight.
7: Yeah, exactly.
2: Wow.
7: And
2: the
7: then announcing the winner was longer than the fight itself as well. So.
2: Damn.
7: All right.
1: What'd you think of the fight, Gandhi?
2: I like the way it turned out. I was astounded. When you see the two of them come out, I was like, oh, Ronda Rousey is about to eat her for lunch. Jesus. And then that is exactly what happened. Much quicker than I thought it would, but it still happened.
7: Since it was on Netflix, I didn't feel bad because I'm already paying for Netflix, but if I had to pay for it like a pay-per-view, I would have been pissed.
4: Yeah, they should get 50% back.
2: But that's why they have all the other fights ahead before it, so that you get your money's worth.
4: Nobody wants to see those.
2: No, of course. Those are the
4: Great.
1: Those are great. Oh, that's where the new talent pops
4: in. Oh, really?
2: Those are great.
4: Oh, okay.
1: All right. Now, let's talk about graduation season. Yes. I was talking to Froggy about what you're about to do with sound here. This was a great read I read over the weekend about this topic. Go ahead.
7: So Eric Church gave the commencement at North Carolina, and he had a lot to say. And the way he gave his commencement with his guitar was very, very interesting, and you have to go check it out. But this piece right here we're about to play talks about just, you know, making roots in your hometown, getting to know the people around you, and not trying to please everybody online.
9: Your generation faces a temptation no generation before has ever faced. The temptation to perform for everyone and belong to no one. To be globally visible and locally invisible. To have thousands of followers and no one knows actually where you live. Resist this. Plant yourself somewhere. Put down roots with the full intention of growing there. Learn the actual names, not usernames, of the people around you. Volunteer. Coach the team. Build the thing your community needs, even if the internet will never see it.
1: Wouldn't it be great to live in that town, right?
4: The Eric
1: Church town.
4: Yeah.
1: Now, what's great about this, and Froggy will fill in the blanks, and Garrett actually mentioned it as well, the guitar. It was a year ago they asked him to do this commencement speech, and he didn't know what to do, and he looked down at his guitar, and take it away, Froggy. This was amazing what he did.
10: He said he had written 3 or 4 different ones, and he got very frustrated. But that in between the frustration times, he would take out his guitar and start playing. And one time while he was doing it, he's like, wait a second. The 6 strings of this guitar are a microcosm of life. The top is the foundation. And then he goes through each string. And at the bottom, the high, he said, this is what is so unique. And you should be unique. He said, the world doesn't need another cover song. You're the only person in the world with your voice. Be you. Don't be anybody else. And so the way he broke it down was incredible. And Eric Church, man, he was incredible that night at UNC. And that's his alma mater. That's where he graduated from.
4: Wow.
1: Wow. It was an incredible speech. If you could just do a search for Eric Church and just read through his speech, it was just remarkable. Thanks for bringing that sound in.
7: No problem.
1: Cool. What else you got?
7: Don't watch the Google commencement speech because that guy got booed off stage too for talking about AI over the weekend.
1: Yeah, different thing.
7: Yeah. All right. So this is kind of interesting. I think we should try it in the room. So a guy was going through talking to his therapist, and his therapist wanted to do some laughing therapy where she started laughing, and then he started laughing, and then became contagious, and then they both started laughing as they were on their session together, and he recorded it, and here's a sample of it.
11: Just do what I do.
12: Okay.
11: Ha ha ha ha ha ha ha ha ha ha ha ha ha ha ha ha ha ha ha ha ha ha ha ha ha ha ha ha ha ha ha ha ha ha ha ha ha ha ha ha ha ha ha ha ha ha ha ha ha ha ha ha ha ha ha ha ha ha ha ha ha ha ha ha ha 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

0: There's Danielle.
1: It's so funny.
2: That's hilarious. Now, you know, Danielle, Gandhi was saying that this laughter therapy has been going on in India for years.
1: Oh, wow.
2: I've never heard of it.
1: Since my dad was a child, he always used to talk about laughter therapy being the best thing. If one person just starts laughing, even if it's the corniest laugh, everybody else will. And you see people outside in large groups just cackling like, what is going on? And that's what's going on.
2: I love it. Laughter therapy. Let's do it.
3: All right. All right. Let's get into some music that came out from over the weekend. We'll start with Simon Cowell's boy band, December 10 from the UK. This is called Infinity.

0: That sounds really good. You know, Ed Sheeran could put his voice anywhere, and it just works. And Martin Garrix is so amazing.
1: All right, and then finally, too, the FIFA World Cup official song put out by Shakira and Burna Boy. This is called Die Die. Now you got to

0: How excited are you, Danielle?
1: Oh my gosh, I cannot wait.
0: Do you know what games you're going to go see, or what days anyway?
1: I'm going to see Panama and England in June. But this weekend, I put in my schedule every England game, every U.S. game, where it's being played, where all the fan fests are, so that I know where we need to go. I got it all down. I'm mapping it out, and we are ready to go.
2: I love it.
1: Yeah.
0: Well, perfect. Take us to a game if you have an extra seat.
1: Oh,
0: I
1: yeah.
0: Mind
1: well,
0: that.
1: I don't know about that.
0: All right.
2: Can we talk about Shakira's new man?
0: Oh, God, yeah. Does anyone know about this? It's not a secret anymore.
2: Well,
0: tell them.
2: I don't know if it's rumor or not, but Shakira and Lucien Lavisquez, who we are all obsessed with. Oh, my God.
1: From Emily in Paris. Yes. He was Alfie.
0: We sat in that seat right there.
2: Yeah.
0: He talked to us about several months ago.
1: Yeah.
2: He's so
0: and
2: hot.
0: And he had a woman in the studio with him, and I accidentally said, well, your girlfriend. And they're like, no, not my girlfriend.
2: Yeah. What are you talking about?
1: I'm sure he'll say Shakira's his girlfriend.
2: Hell yeah.
1: Damn.
2: He's hot and he's 20 years younger. Love that for her.
0: There you go. I'm in. You're a great American, Gary. Thank you so much.
3: Yes.
0: What do you want to do, Mr. Producer Man? You want to play a song? What do you want to hear?
3: Well, you know, we're a little backed up on stuff. I mean, a couple of things.
0: Okay, we're backed up. We're not going to play a song. Just say no. We're not going to play a song.
3: No, I mean, it depends on what song you
0: play. You're going on for an hour and a half.
3: Either
0: we're
3: going
0: to put Kevin Jonas in.
3: You
0: got
3: to do that. There you go.
0: Nate, a producer would say no or yes. You're like, here's Nate.
4: He said it depends on what song you want to play.
3: Here's the problem with you is that I say no and you say, all right, well, guess what I'm doing?
0: So you're saying no, right? You're saying no.
3: Yes.
0: You're saying yes. You're saying no. You're saying yes.
3: You're saying yes to me saying no.
0: Well, okay, here's Kevin Jonas.
3: There it is.
0: Who is on his world tour with the Jonas Brothers. This is

0: I love the show because of all you guys.
1: Oh, my God. Who else has hard nipples right now?
0: The topics, the characters.
1: That's Scotty B, where he puts his bananas.
0: Mr. Michael Oppenheimer.
2: Hi, how much be you?
0: Mrs. Mosca Lobster.
3: Huh? What?
4: Yeah. Elvis Duran in the morning show.
1: Mrs. Mosca Lobster.
3: Huh? What?
1: You know, here's the thing. We're always hiring people here at the Elvis Duran Morning Show. And when someone walks in for an interview and they're like looking around chewing their gum, like, what is this you do again?
3: Oh, forget it.
1: Radio. 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

0: Yeah, we're looking at a high of like 86 degrees up here on the East Coast.
1: Yep.
0: And I'm so excited for it. Today, our friend Mikey is coming over, and we're going to plant tomatoes. Aww. We're going to plant some basil. And
2: oh, that means we're going to get fresh tomatoes and stuff brought into us this year?
0: Yes, we are.
3: Oh, bring them.
0: I'll take it further. I'll make some sauce.
2: Yes.
0: Fresh tomato sauce is amazing. And also, we'll do some zucchini. Any other requests for the garden?
2: Anyone? Peppers.
4: Arugula.
3: Oh, yeah, cucumbers.
0: We got peppers. Arugula. Let's do some lettuces. Let's do lettuces this year. Mm-hmm.
2: Oh, and yeah, cucumbers.
0: Cucumbers, no, they repeat on me. I can't do that.
5: Okay. Watermelon.
2: Zucchini?
0: They repeat on me. Watermelon, yeah.
3: Really?
0: Sorry, I have a no-repeat garden.
2: Oh.
3: What about grapes?
0: Well, the garden really isn't set up for grapes.
2: Like
0: it's a different...
2: Yeah.
0: Oh, let's start a vineyard. Hey, so any wasabi fans here on the show?
2: Love it.
3: Yes.
0: Wasabi is... fantastic. The problem with wasabi, most people don't know this, the wasabi, the little blob you get at the sushi restaurant, mm-hmm. that is basically like horseradish with green food coloring. Right. They add water to the powder and they put it on there. That's not wasabi. But if you go to a great Japanese or / sushi restaurant, whatever, and they have real wasabi, always order it. Huh. It's a root. They bring it out and they grate it live at your table. Wasabi root is so fantastic. It doesn't burn your head off like wasabi that we get. So, did you know that in Japan, they grow wasabi? It takes close to a year to grow a nice-sized wasabi root. Huh. So it takes time. Do you know how much they sell that by the pound?
2: How much?
0: A lot. I mean, it's...
2: I mean, it takes a year, I would imagine.
0: And it's just very expensive. As a matter of fact, they're saying a lot of pot growers... are pulling the pod out of their crops and they're doing wasabi crops.
2: We got to try this.
0: Yes, we got to start growing some wasabi. This is our moneymaker. This is how we get out of radio and just do wasabi.
4: My indoor garden is thriving at the moment. I'll send you pictures. They're crazy.
0: Hydroponically is the way to do it. Yes. But you know what? If I have got acreage, let's get acreage. Let's open up Wasabi Acres.
4: Oh, I like that name.
0: Let's go.
4: Are you ever going to let me plant my redwood? I've been holding on.
0: No,
4: to the seeds
0: you're not going
4: to
0: plant redwoods at my.
2: Why not?
4: Just one?
0: Why not? I mean, they'll only be like 3 feet tall by the time I croak, so it doesn't matter.
2: It takes a long time. You won't be around.
0: Have you seen redwoods, the big ones in California?
2: Of course, they're huge.
0: You can drive cars through them. Like, they have tunnels in them.
2: But you will be gone, long gone, before it grows that big.
4: And
2: so,
4: what a legacy.
0: Why is everyone trying to kill me off?
2: Nah, I just want to plant a redwood.
0: So, okay, summertime, planting the garden. Another thing in the summertime, those little carnivals come to town.
2: Oh, jeez.
0: You know, can't find enough... parking space at the parking lot in the parking lot at the strip mall because there's a carnival going on. Yep. And I used to love to go. We always used to go to the Lions Club Carnival. Mm. And I love that tilt-a-whirl. That was, if I wasn't on the tilt-a-whirl, and also that thing that goes around in circles really fast in the bottom, the floor falls out.
5: The Gravitron.
2: Yeah. Oh, gosh. I will throw up on everybody in that.
0: And so it's going in circles, and it goes up on its side. It's going on circles. And I'm waiting for it to fall off the axle, just roll down the highway. But anyway, Danielle, you actually went to a carnival?
2: Yeah, so I went to
0: what happened?
2: So I went to the carnival with my sister and her kids and my brother-in-law this weekend, right? So I go on the rides. I'll even go on the kiddie rides with the kids. I love it, right? I have a great time, eat all the food, everything. So there was one ride that I went on with my brother-in-law, and it, like, makes you go high, and then you fall quickly, and then you kind of go around and around and around. Well, the guy would put the restraints on everybody, but you put them on yourself, and he looks to like a couple of kids and he's like, hey, pull on your restraints. And the guy's like, yeah, good. He didn't even look at me and my brother-in-law and ask us, hey, pull on your restraints. He just put the ride on. And I'm like, hey, over here. And so my brother-in-law thinks he's hysterical. He's like, imagine they're not locked. I'm like, that's not funny. I'm like, because they very much could be.
5: So
2: my brother-in-law, Joe, as we're going around, starts pulling on my restraints to mess with me the whole time. I'm screaming, we're going to die. We are going to die. Then I'm thinking... the weight on this is not distributed right. It should be, there's all little kids on one side and me and Joe on the other side. I'm like, I should be here and Joe should be over there. We're dying. And then he just kept going around and around. I'm like, is this ride not over yet?
0: No.
2: I literally thought we were going to die.
0: No. It was so many years of riding the tilt-a-whirl and you would see like a bolt on the ground beneath. I'm not riding those anymore. And you know, Gandhi.
2: No, the whole family should sit in the same place, don't you think? No?
4: Nobody's an ex?
0: Yeah.
2: No. Not him, but the kids at least. Bring the kids up and keep the ex in the back. No?
0: Okay. Gandhi hates kids. Don't listen to her.
2: Yeah, that's true.
4: Yeah, she kids in first class blow my mind. I'm like, what is happening here?
2: She doesn't like them.
0: Here's the thing. First class is not for, it's not a rich thing. It's a, my ass spreads when I sit down. I need a wider seat

0: so mean. Alex Cooper, the Call Her Daddy host, is expecting a baby on her Instagram stories. She said, "Daddy gang, there is something I've been waiting to share with you." And there were two photos of her sitting in her husband's lap, smiling and cradling that baby bump. And she said she can finally stop trying to hide the bump. So congratulations to them. So Michael Jackson's music is doing well. It's back on top of the Billboard's R&B hip hop albums chart. Thriller was number one, like the week of May 16th. And it's all because of the movie. And the movie was number one again this weekend. People are loving that movie. And John Stamos paid tribute to his Full House co-star, the late Bob Saget. It would have been his 70th birthday. He shared an image and what he said is their last picture together, which is so sad. And he said that they used to throw each other the craziest parties. Like, they used to celebrate birthdays like insane. So he's missing his friend. Game one tonight of the NBA Conference Finals. You've got the Thunder and the Spurs. And then tomorrow, of course, you've got the Knicks and the Cavs. And you also have the First Percent, the 1% Club, and the Quiz with Balls. And that is my Danielle report.
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1: Well, good morning. I love you all.
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4: So Gandhi was saying, hey, I have a friend coming into town this weekend. It's going to be a busy weekend. And you had a busy weekend, right?
5: I had a busy weekend. It was amazing, though.
4: Give Danielle and me and Froggy and everyone, give us a little clue. Like, what did you do? What were the highlights?
5: Okay, we went to the Clam in the West Village, which was amazing.
4: Oh, love the Clam.
5: Then we went and saw Ken Rex. Stop it. The only
4: Shut
5: clam
4: up, Scary.
5: You
4: I mean, Froggy.
6: I'm so glad he laughed first because I was trying to hold it
7: we
6: in.
7: We were all thinking that.
8: Guys, under things guys, you never thought guys, you'd hear Elvis
4: guys,
8: Duran say.
4: It's a restaurant. Okay.
6: Good one.
4: In my favorite part of the village. Okay, so you went to the Clam.
5: Yep, and then we went and saw a show called Ken Rex, which was incredible also. And then the next day we went to the Russian Tea Room. We went to the Museum of Natural History. And we saw stuff at the planetarium and then another film about the universe, Invisible Worlds. It was so cool. Mm. And then we went to the Fly Fish Club and Cattail Lounge in the evening. So we really packed in
6: everything. Wow, you did a lot.
4: You went to great places. All right, two places I want to talk about. Let's talk about the Russian Tea Room.
5: Yes.
4: Russian Tea Room has been there since, what, 19... I don't even know how long it's been. It was where the elite used to eat. They would meet to eat at the elite eating place. The Russian Tea Room, maybe you saw it a lot on Sex and the City back in the day, but it's as if it was 75 years ago, I think. It's just a beautiful little place, and a lot of tourists don't know about it. If you want to go to like a very historically correct and still up like as it was place, Russian Tea Rooms, where do you go? What'd you have? What'd you eat? What'd you drink?
5: I got the chicken Kiev and we got tea. I think we just did a very simple English breakfast tea. They have a bajillion different offers. And then she got a quiche.
4: It's beautiful, right?
5: A black truffle mushroom quiche, and it was so good. Yeah.
6: Is it expensive still?
5: Yeah.
6: Okay.
5: I mean, well, so if you get like the brunch food, so what we got, it wasn't really that crazy. But if you do the actual tea setup where you get all of the different little sandwiches, it's kind of pricey. Oh, yeah, okay.
4: We just go in for like frozen, very cold vodka.
5: Oh, okay.
4: Which is so Russian. That's my Russian tea. And that chicken Kiev, it's like a little fried chicken cutlet and you open it up and it's like butter just pours out by the gallon.
5: No, so good.
6: Oh, man.
4: It's so great. And then, okay, the Museum of Natural History, one of my favorite buildings and museums in New York City, even though we all agree some of those animals need a retread.
6: Yes, they do.
8: They need new dead animals.
5: They're looking good, though. They're looking good. I think they may have given them a retread recently,
6: really?
5: And they have a cool new dinosaur exhibit, too.
4: Someone with a Swiffer, and they're taking care of those old... You know, so what were your thoughts about Museum of Natural History?
5: Okay, so it's one of my favorite places. I love it, specifically the Hayden Planetarium. And they have different shows all the time. So we went, and you know, they say, no pictures or video. So, of course, I waited till the lights went off, and I wanted to take a picture or video. What is that?
4: Why do you do that? Why do you, why do you have to take pictures when they tell you not to take pictures? Why do you have to be that person?
5: Because it was so beautiful. The planetarium part is so cool. But they're up to something over there because you cannot take a photo on your phone. Once you enter the planetarium, it disables your camera.
4: Whoa. How does it know how to do that?
5: I don't know. But I was like, what? Because I put my camera on and I flipped it up at the screen and I went to take a photo and it said, no pictures or videos. I said, what? So then I opened my Snapchat camera thinking, oh, this is a workaround. No, it recorded nothing but a black screen.
6: Wow.
5: No sound, nothing. Wow. They got me. They got me good.
6: Whoa, even how that's done.
5: But then somebody with a regular camera took a picture. So
4: hold on, unblock my camera. I'm asking.
5: How do they do that?
4: Mm-hmm.
5: Some sort of jammer.
4: A planetarium blocks your camera in two main ways, physically and digitally. Many planetariums prohibit cameras and filming to prevent copyright infringement and blah, blah, blah, blah, blah. Additionally, digital projectors are easily washed out or damaged by the flash of your camera. If your camera is a cell phone, you can often block it yourself from the planetarium interface by toggling your app's built-in location or display. I don't know. It's not telling us how it does it.
5: That's too much. I get it. So I didn't understand that if there was a flash, it could damage the screen. That's important to know. But I didn't have a flash on either. So what? It's so cool, though. Go see the shows at the planet.
4: Well, I hope you're on a different level of consciousness.
5: Of course.
4: At the planetarium? Absolutely.
5: Of course. That's the only way you can do that.
4: They should make everyone should have to take a microdose of mushrooms on the way in.
5: Listen, if ever you're going to do it and go to the museum because it's the best place to be. The animals come to life, the dinosaurs, the invisible worlds. Oh my God. It's incredible stuff.
4: And you're sitting there, they're all blogged out, and there's a zenith flying by. Like, whoa, a zenith.
5: Oh, that blue whale? Mind-blowing.
4: It talked to you, didn't it? Excellent. Sounds like you had a great weekend. By the way, but Russian Tea Room is 100 years old this year.
5: Wow.
9: Whoa.
10: Wow. Okay. Wow.
4: It's pretty cool. All right, let's go around the room. What's on the minds of people in the room? And then we have a celebration. We have a celebration. We love a good celebration. Danielle, I'm starting with you. What's on your mind today?
6: All right. So, you know Lori, who is from Shark Tank, right?
5: Oh, yeah.
4: Yes.
6: So, she posted 3 warning signs of human traffickers on her Instagram to basically warn people. And I found these so interesting and crazy. She said,
4: what'd you find out?
6: So, okay. So, first of all, she said that if you see any paint or chalk marks on your car, like on the windows or anything, it could mean that you've been marked as vulnerable. Drive to a police station or a well-populated area with cameras before removing the marks safely. Never touch money placed on your windshield or on the ground near your car. It could be laced with something to hurt you. Get in, lock the doors, and drive away. And she also says never touch or remove a zip tie on your car door handle because they will put it there, and then when you're taking the extra time to take it off, traffickers have time to come approach you, and they will grab you and take you away. So those are 3 things to watch out for that people are apparently doing to grab people. How crazy is that?
4: Well, I got to tell you something. If you ever see anything out in the world that seems out of place.
6: Yeah.
4: But make note.
6: But if
4: make note, seriously.
6: How many times would you do that, though, if you saw a dollar bill on your windshield or on the floor? You'd be like, oh my gosh, who put this money here? And you'll go to grab it. Like, don't do that. They're telling you not to do that. It could be laced with something.
4: Well, you never know.
6: That's
4: and
6: crazy.
4: That's the thing. But in life, if anything doesn't seem like it's in place, it's out of place.
6: Yeah.
4: And so always... Look, this is the world we live in. Hey, what's up with you, Scary?
11: Well, I've been through hell and back this weekend because I drove off with my phone on the roof of my car.
4: All right.
11: And about 2 blocks before the tunnel, it fell off and then took me 10 minutes to get back to the spot where it fell off, where 30 cars had already run over it. And then, just like in the movies, as I'm going into the street to retrieve it, one more for good measure. Boom! Right over it. I cannot believe what a destructive mess my phone became. I have the pictures to prove it. But
4: wait, hold on. If you have pictures to prove it, what'd you take the pictures with?
11: With my new... Well, no, with Robin's phone, my girlfriend's phone.
4: Oh.
11: But then here's the best part. When I got the new iPhone, I was locked out of my Apple ID because I didn't write it anywhere. Where is my Apple ID? It's inside the notes section of my Apple. So you have to get into the ID.
6: Yeah, but you can get on the notes section on your computer. You don't
11: You can't unless you're logged in as yourself.
6: Oh.
11: I gotta be
4: Scary,
11: honest.
4: You should always remember your Apple ID.
11: Guys, 48 hours of torture, 20 without my
4: That's
11: phone.
4: Hilarious.
11: I was at a Sweet 16 without taking any pictures or proof that I was there.
6: No!
4: Oh, my God. All those young girls.
6: Oh,
4: you can take
6: no!
4: a safe. Oh, my Lord. All right. Well, you're safe now. You're
11: it's
4: all good.
11: Okay.
4: Don't leave things on the roof or a hood of your car.
11: Yeah.
4: Duh.
11: And write your password somewhere else.
4: Okay. Done. Are you done?
11: Yeah.
4: No. Did you learn your lesson, young man?
11: Yes. Oh, and get Apple Care because I didn't have any.
4: Okay. Hey, Nate, what's up with you today?
12: Do you know where the term spam comes from as far as emails go?
4: No.
12: I didn't either, and I was just thinking about it. I'm like, why do we call it spam?
4: Why?
12: It's apparently a Monty Python bit.
6: Is
12: do you remember that old show, Monty Python and the Flying Circus?
4: Oh, yeah.
6: Of course.
12: And they had this song and this bit where they're in a restaurant, and every dish in the restaurant has spam. So when somebody's being asked what something is, it's like, well, it's called spamming it. It's called spamming it. And that's where it comes from, because they were being spammed at the restaurant. Isn't that the most stupid thing? Like, the dumbest way to get a term from something, right?
4: Well, like, it's the same. If you found every dish in life had spam in it, you'd be like, oh, my God, this is not good. You've been spammed.
11: All right,
4: it makes sense.
11: Spam a lot.
12: Mm-hmm. There you go. But that's where spam comes from.
6: Huh.
4: I may have some delicious spam for lunch today.
12: How about that?
4: What's up, Gandhi?
5: I wanted to give some flowers to an organization that I worked with over the weekend that is incredible. It's called TAF, the Asian American Foundation, and this month is AAPI month, so it's Asian American Pacific Islander, and their mission is to serve the Asian American and Pacific Islander community in the pursuit of safety, belonging, and prosperity that's free from discrimination, slander, and violence. And discrimination against this specific group has really gone up in the last 7-8 years. It's always been around, but it's gotten a lot worse, and they were incredible. I got to host a fireside chat with Chloe Flower, who I think is my new best friend. She's amazing. But there were so many cool Asian Americans in the building all at once working toward the same mission, and this group is just wonderful. So thank you for including me, and if you don't know anything about them, go look it up, taaf.org. They are awesome. They put on such a cool event, and I was really honored to be part of it.
4: Now, what's her name again, your new friend?
5: Chloe Flower. Oh, my God.
4: I love her name, first of all. Yeah. I love Chloe. I love Flower. Put them together. What a name. But you know, Gandhi was all skippy this morning. I think I have a new best friend.
5: Yes. Aww. It's hard to make friends as an adult. And it's just, you know, one of those people where you meet and you click instantly and we exchange phone numbers. Let's go out and have a date. And she's just incredible.
6: I was going to ask you, does she know you're her?
5: Yes.
6: Okay.
5: I think feelings mutual.
6: Okay.
5: Because it was her idea to go out.
6: Okay.
5: But she's a classically trained pianist that was at the Grammys playing with Cardi B. Like, wow. She's incredible. If you
4: my God.
5: Her. Yeah.
4: Well, I want to be Chloe Flowers. Can I steal her from you?
5: I think you would love her. I actually told her, you should meet Elvis. I think you guys would get along really
4: I'm going to friend poach right now.
5: Okay.
4: Froggy, what's on your mind today?
9: Went to a concert on Friday night, stadium show. And as much as I enjoyed watching the performers on the stage, I also get such a complete rise out of watching the crowd. I saw these four girls. They were probably in their mid-20s. Sing every single word, and I mean at times they're screaming the words at each other and just hugging, and just watching people love live music is so incredible, and I enjoyed it just as much as I enjoyed the show.
4: Oh,
9: live music is incredible. It is unreal what it does to people. I love it so much.
4: So as long as AI is going to take over live music as well, they'll figure out a way to do it, then I'll always appreciate it as well.
9: Exactly.
4: Here, Froggy. Hey, Danielle, can you get Celia in here, please?
10: Yes, hold on. I'll
11: Oh, my God.
4: All right. That should get her in here.
10: Okay, I think she's coming. God.
4: Look at that.
9: People from three zip codes over named Celia are coming.
6: Shut up, Frosty. Shut up.
4: Is she close?
10: Yeah.
13: There she is.
6: There she is.
4: Here we go.
10: Oh.

0: really good friend Celia. Celia's been with us for, God, 2 years now? Maybe?
1: Yes.
0: Yeah.
1: Wait,
0: happy
1: three,
0: birthday.
1: Yeah.
0: Oh, my God, three?
1: Mm-hmm.
0: You've been here a long time. People usually don't last that long around these parts.
1: I'm special.
0: Well, but thank you so much for all you bring to the table. And tell everyone what you do for our show. They're like, who's Celia? What does she do?
1: I help upload everything to the podcast network on demand. And then I also do Elvis's podcast network. So I'm a little producer.
2: Yay.
0: She's a big producer.
2: Yeah.
0: She's a very, very fantastic producer. Thank you so much. It's been great watching you since you started here. You didn't know you were going to do podcasts. You didn't know anything about what you were going to do, where you were going to go. And now look, it's all coming together. And
1: yay.
0: Isn't it kind of fun to watch?
1: Yes. I'm having so much fun. I love it here.
2: Aww.
1: I love the city. I'm a happy little girl now.
0: And you should be. And we're happy that you're here. Happy birthday, Celia.
1: Thank
2: happy
1: you.
2: Birthday.
0: Now, by the way, I got to warn you something, because you'll have many birthdays here to follow. On the card we all sign, I have a tradition where I always say, and I spell out the word, F-U, love Elvis.
1: I don't
0: even know how that started years ago. How did that start?
2: I don't know.
0: But I put it on everyone's card, but I just don't want you complaining to HR.
1: I don't have HR, but I love that. That's actually my love language. So.
2: I did write a little note under it, and I wrote, don't take offense, I say this to everyone. I covered it today, Elvis. You got
0: and
2: it.
0: There you go. Thank you. Well, happy birthday, Celia. We're glad to have you.
2: Thank you, guys. Cut the cake. We want to eat.
1: Okay.
0: All right. Scary, pop up card three for us. There you go. Let's get into the three things we need to know. Gandhi.
3: All right.
0: I know you're not going to do sports. The Knicks and Cavs start their Eastern Conference Finals tomorrow night here at the Garden. And, of course, Scary and his Mets.
3: Congratulations.
0: Scary took two out of the three from the Yankees in the Subway Series this weekend.
2: Please, right. Are you really getting that excited about the Mets?
4: Come from behind.
0: They did quite the come from behind, and I just love that term. All right, here we go. Gandhi, what's going on right now?
3: A class action lawsuit has been filed against Amazon related to tariffs. The lawsuit alleges that in Seattle, the company collected hundreds of millions of dollars in unlawful tariff costs by raising prices on imported goods. Amazon did this before the U.S. Supreme Court ruled in February that President Trump lacked authority under the International Emergency Economics Power Act to impose certain tariffs. The complaint states that Amazon failed to seek billions of dollars in refunds from the government following the ruling in order to seek favor with Trump by allowing the government to retain the funds. The lawsuit also alleges that Amazon's decisions serve its own political and commercial interests at the expense of consumers who paid the costs. An investigation is underway. I don't know if you guys saw the video, but it was wild. Two military fighter jets collided during an air show in Idaho.
0: Insane.
3: It was insane. The weekend air show was being held near the Mountain Home Air Force Base, about 50 miles outside of Boise. Video shows the jets colliding yesterday before spinning toward the ground and crashing. But thankfully, all four Navy pilots were able to eject. The base was locked down following that incident.
0: I got a question, and I sort of know the answer, but four of these people in these planes all survived.
3: Yes.
0: Because they ejected out.
3: Mm-hmm.
0: Why don't we just put every seat in every airplane, like ejector seats? Can you imagine?
3: We really should.
0: We're going down. All right, here goes 150 people.
3: Because some idiot who's drunk would just eject in the middle of a regular flight for no reason.
0: Yeah, we have to control all ejection.
3: We'd have to figure that out.
0: They say you have to be very, very, very specifically trained in order to survive being ejected, because apparently it is like being hit by a boulder.
3: It looks crazy. Seeing all
0: live.
3: Four all right. of those parachutes. It was great, though, that they're all
0: sorry good. To interrupt. Sorry.
3: No, you're fine. And finally, the so-called beer that made Milwaukee famous is getting retirement. Pabst Brewing Company is ending production of Schlitz after 177 years.
0: No!
3: I know.
4: My favorite punchline.
3: Well, Schlitz was once America's largest brewer after being founded in 1849 and was bought by Pabst in 1999. The company gave permission to Wisconsin Brewing Company to brew an 80-barrel batch of Schlitz next Saturday using specifications from a 1948 recipe. Pre-orders for that final batch can be made that day and will be available next month. And those are
0: Let me tell you.
3: Yeah.
0: Gandhi, I remember as a kid, I would sit on my dad's lap and he would be drinking a Schlitz and he'd burp that hot Schlitz burp in my face. I can still smell my dad's Schlitz today. It's just awful.
5: You make us laugh. You make us smile.
6: It's lit.
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1: Garrett has the phone tap today. What's it all about?
2: AJ wants to phone tap his mom, Tanya, while he is in Cancun on spring break. So AJ's going to start the call to his mom, then I'm going to take over as the hotel manager where AJ is staying at.
1: Okay. Spring break?
2: Yes.
1: Always a problem. These always make great phone taps. Spring break phone taps. Let's listen in to today's phone tap.
3: Hello.
4: Hey, Mom.
3: How are you doing? Must be having a ball.
4: I need your help. You know the hotel that I stayed at?
3: Yeah.
4: Last night, we went out for drinks and kind of got a little bit too drunk and knocked over a statue in the lobby.
3: What do you mean you knocked over a statue?
4: It's nothing, you know, a simple statue. They have all those statues and stuff in the lobby and everything, flowers and everything.
3: Yeah.
4: So I kind of knocked it over, and they have me detained.
3: They have you detained? What do you mean they have you detained? For what?
4: For knocking over the statue. They insist that I pay for it.
3: You paid for it? So what's the problem? Wait, did you just say you paid for it?
4: No. They want me to pay for it.
3: So pay for it. What's the problem?
4: No, they're telling me it's $1,500. I don't have that, Mom. Could you possibly send me another $1,500?
3: Do you want me to send you $1,500? I just paid for the trip.
4: Yeah, but I promise, as soon as I get back home, I will pay for it. I swear to you, I'll give you back the money.
3: No. I paid for this trip, and you want to get drunk and act stupid with your friends? You're so irresponsible. And you want me to come up with $1,500? Are you crazy?
4: Mom, please, listen. I just need your help. I can't even leave the place. They have me in this room in the hotel.
3: Well, you should have thought about that.
5: What is she doing? You paying? You're going to pay?
3: Wait. Who is that? Who is that?
4: That's the owner of the hotel. He's really pissed, Mom.
3: I'll put him on the phone. Put him on the phone now.
5: Hello, who's this?
3: I'm his mother. Who is this?
5: I own the resort that your son decided to destroy last night.
3: Okay, first of all, he told me that it was just one thing that he broke. You make it sound as if he tore up and wrecked your whole hotel.
5: We have a big problem going on here because I have Jonathan Taylor Thomas coming tomorrow, and he knocked over our statue of the founding father, Al Borland, okay?
3: Too bad. I'm not paying for it.
4: I don't have the money. Mom, listen, they're going to call the police.
5: Shut up your face. Shut it up.
3: Don't you tell my son to shut up.
5: Do you have the money to pay me?
3: No, I don't.
5: Okay, you shut up too.
3: Shut up.
5: You back there, you shut your face.
3: You don't talk to my son like that. You don't tell him to shut up. Only don't tell me to shut up.
5: Okay, well, you're going to need to get...
3: What kind of business is this?
5: I have videotape of him humping it last night in the fountain.
3: What?
5: He was humping a statue.
4: I wasn't humping the statue. I was showing the fellas how
3: shut up. Don't talk to my son like that.
4: Don't tell him to shut up.
5: He was humping it from behind. If you're curious, I have the videotape. Are you going to pay me, yes or no?
3: Hell no.
5: Then what are we doing here? Then I'm going to have to hold your son, okay? I'm holding your son.
4: Hey, Mom.
3: What the hell did you do?
4: I don't even remember. Last night is all a blur.
3: I gave you money. Now, where is all the money?
4: I spent it.
3: What do you mean you spent it?
4: I got a tattoo, a nice cool tattoo.
3: With all that money that I gave you, you spent it on a tattoo?
4: I wanted to get tattoos, and I said, you know what? I love Jessica, and I can't...
3: Wait a minute! Hold it! Jessica? You got a tattoo with Jessica on it?
4: Yeah, on my neck.
3: I need paper. I can't stand her! You've just been dating her for a month!
4: Mom, I'm sorry.
3: What do you mean you got a tattoo with Jessica?
4: God.
3: Well, you tell Jessica to give you damn money. Don't come home.
4: I love you.
3: I don't want to talk anymore. I don't want to talk to you anymore.
5: Hey, Tanya.
3: Who is this?
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3: What? Wait, I got phone tapped. Are you serious?
4: You got phone tapped, Mom. Don't worry.
3: Are you still in Cancun, though?
4: Yes.
3: Are you okay?
4: Everything is fine.
3: This is ridiculous. So you're spending money playing pranks from Cancun.
4: I'm sorry, I love you.
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0: We survived a Monday. Danielle, what are we watching tonight?
1: It's game one of the NBA Conference Finals. The Thunder, the Spurs, of course, tomorrow. The Knicks and the Cavs. And you have the 1% Club and the Quiz with Bowls.
0: Of course. See you tomorrow. Till then, say peace out, everybody.
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Z100. And before you start chowing down on your first meal of the day, you might want to hear what the most dangerous breakfast is you can have. 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

0: Z100. Thank you all for coming here. I've got my canister of coffee ready to roll. I've got my little straw deep down inside.
1: Nice, thank you.
0: I have my teeth cleaned not too long ago, and so I'm trying not to. I mean, I drink strong dark black coffee, and that is the culprit to staining my teeth.
2: How do you suck it when it's hot?
1: I suck mine too, but you know, you really are supposed to scrape your tongue.
2: I legit question. I'm not trying to make a joke.
0: Do you know, you just do it. Actually, kind of cools it off in the straw. Okay. But I think if just based on reaction, I think if anybody saw me do this within the first 3 dates, they would not call me back.
1: I would never. If I saw a guy drink anything through a straw, it's over.
2: I don't know. I think I would be happy that you're trying to keep your teeth white.
0: Thank you. I think I just find the right person that appreciates that kind of thing. You know? Like, I think it's... I find it very attractive.
1: Next thing you know, you're drinking your old-fashioned through a straw.
0: I don't drink old-fashioned.
2: Yeah, he doesn't drink an old-fashioned.
0: Moscow mules, okay?
2: Lemon drops.
1: Pina colada.
0: Give me that copper. I always want that copper mug. What's in that copper mug? Yeah. Is that a Moscow mule? Yeah. Mule me. All right. Well, I can see we missed each other.
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0: 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In a few minutes, I read about this last Friday. It's the most dangerous breakfast you can have. Do you want to hear what it is?
1: I kind of do.

0: Z100 is New York's number one hit music station. All right, now, you're going to do it anyway, and we have lots of good memories and good times with these two things for breakfast, but they say the worst breakfast you can have health-wise, the combination of carbs, sugar, and caffeine, makes your blood sugar skyrocket, then plummet, which impairs thinking and makes your body feel moody. Coffee and donuts. One of my favorite desserts, breakfasts, everything. You know, sometimes they do like a coffee and donut take on some dessert. That is one of my favorites.
1: Yeah.
0: And dunking the donut in the coffee?
1: Oh, wow.
0: I mean, but just be aware, it's going to skyrocket and then plunge. Frankly, I think it's worth it. Because the happiness you feel on that skyrocket is worth any sort of deep dive you're going to take. But it's coffee and donuts. I was surprised by that. I would have thought like some sort of a sausage biscuit with gravy or something and cheese.
1: Oh, that doesn't sound delicious for breakfast.
0: Well, really? That doesn't sound great? See, you weren't raised in the South, man.
1: That's what I was not.
0: Bro, you don't even know. We would stop for biscuits, gravy, sausage, and cheese. That's what you did. That's what you did, Byron. All right, today's quote. If people are doubting how far you can go so far that you can't hear them anymore.
1: Love that.
2: Amen, brother.
0: I mean, that's also like throwing a finger up in the air at them, isn't it?
1: Yeah.
2: I like it.
1: You do you.
0: I'm throwing this at you. Going so far, can't hear you.
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0: I'm unraveling the strangest criminal alliance I've ever reported on. A polygamist from Utah and an LA Armenian businessman.
1: $1 billion fraud.
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0: Sissany, I already love your kids, but this makes me love them even more. They've got good taste. Somebody chose American Idol over Bluey.
1: Yeah, my only issue is that she started it at bedtime, and it was like the 3-hour finale.
0: Of all the issues you could have with kids, come on. 11:20, we'll get into it. New York's

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1: 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They've got good taste. Somebody chose American Idol over Bluey.
2: Yeah, my only issue is that she started it at bedtime, and it was like the 3-hour finale.
1: Of all the issues you could have with kids, come on. Coming up next.

0: Z100. Seacrest here in Sicily. Finally, the kids have come to the right place. They made a choice when it comes to their programming of what they like. Do they actually like Idol over Bluey?
1: So this was not. This had nothing to do with the twins. This is about Savea, the four-year-old.
0: It's and not the whole family. It's just
1: not
0: one
1: the whole
0: so
1: family.
0: Far.
1: It's just all one right, so fine. Far. Okay,
0: we'll take one at a time.
1: But the twins were like in their rooms reading. It was bedtime, and Savea, I said, "Look, you can watch one episode of Bluey, and then that's it. You can watch her here in my bedroom while I'm getting ready for bed and brushing my teeth." And I like realized that she turned on American Idol when I was like in the bathroom. So I let her watch like 20 minutes, and then Michael comes in, and I'm still in the bathroom doing my nighttime routine, my creams and all that stuff. And Michael's like, "Savea, like, it's time for bed. Mommy said Bluey. It's been 20 minutes now. It's time for bed." And she goes, "But I want to watch American Idol, Daddy." And she's crying and she's throwing like a whole tantrum. And he's like, "This is a 3-hour finale. Like, you're not watching this."
0: We hook you in. We hook you. The results are coming up in 2.5 hours.
1: Yes, I know. But she was so invested and she was so excited
0: was
1: about
0: Michael
1: it.
0: Was Michael any help or was he also watching?
1: No, he turned the TV off. He's like, "It's time for bed." Look, and so we all ended up watching it this past Friday night together as a family. And it was really good. Because the kids, it was spoiled for me right out the gate. Like that night, I turned on Instagram and I was like, "Man, now I know who won."
0: Well, a couple of things here. Number one, you should know, I did whisper in her ear when she was at American Idol, "Please fight with mommy over the finale and watch the whole thing. It's going to make her happy and she'll give you sweets."
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You're on Z100. Who's happy to see that warm weather finally arrive yesterday? I hope you're one of those smiling faces because it looks like it's only getting hotter. Sometimes when you wish it would warm up, but soon regret kicks in. But that's later. 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
1: Takes a certain rarefied level of success for any pop star to claim two spots on our daily countdown. There are five chances a day, so that you get it, right? Sabrina Carpenter, Taylor Swift, Lady Gaga have done it. And today, a singer who's been enjoying a bit of a career renaissance is joining that club. Top five next.

Here we go. Zara Larsson kicks it off on this Monday. Your favorites, Seacrest with you. Count them down to number one. And as I mentioned, somebody's doing something that's rare, and it might be Zara. She's at number five now, but stay tuned.

Z100. After announcing the first world tour in over 15 years, the Pussycat Dolls ended up canceling the entire U.S. leg earlier this month. Now details are emerging on what led to that decision and how lead doll Nicole Scherzinger is handling it. Search Pussycat Dolls at OnAir with Ryan.com for details.

Z100 and the Knicks potentially making the NBA Finals. Obviously, nothing but a good thing if it happens, except for one little snafu. If the basketball gods appease the city and they play game 5 and/or 6, one will be at MSG either June 13th or 16th, the same day the World Cup games are at MetLife. An amazing day for the city sports-wise, but not for the commuters. Penn Station is planning to only offer service to soccer ticket holders, so that would pose a major problem for Knicks fans, obviously, based on the geography. Saying, let's see, 100. For just

Z100's Jumpstart the Summer is back at Jenkinson's Boardwalk over in Point Pleasant on Friday, and the buzz is starting to really heat up. So picture yourself jamming out to Nelly. It's getting hot in here. Ride with me, Corbin, Beston, and more. 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
1: Tanya, the question is, keeping your love life a complete secret, the new power move.
0: Ugh. I hope so.
2: I had a feeling you were going to like this report.
0: I hope it
2: is. So, Olivia Jade, she did her first real interview in 6 years. If you don't remember Olivia Jade, she is the influencer daughter of Lori Loughlin, a.k.a. Aunt Becky from Full House. She was at the center of the whole college admissions scandal back in 2019.
3: Oh, yeah.
2: Okay. So, since then, she's basically gone quiet, and she's been on and off dating Jacob Elordi from Euphoria. She's now 26 and launching her own makeup line. So, she sat down with Bustle. Of course, they asked her about Jacob Elordi and her dating life, and her answer is, I will never speak on it ever. That part of my life, I'm a completely closed book. I'm just going to be a mystery. So, period. She shut the door. She didn't even crack it. I think people are starting to kind of move into the direction of keeping their love lives secret, like complete secret, and Olivia Jade is on board.
1: Yeah, me too.
2: But you don't really
3: keep
2: it a secret.
3: How long have you been keeping your recent love life secret?
2: Yeah, I was like, I don't think you keep your love life secret.
3: Well, this one, this current one.
1: Then it's working, if you don't think so.
3: Yeah. Okay, so you're not going to answer my question.
2: Yeah,
1: why would I answer? It's the power move to not answer the question. Like, didn't you just hear the report?
2: Yeah.
1: What's wrong with you guys?
2: Oh, this is going to backfire on us, major.
1: I mean, I'm just listening to the show, trying to do what I'm told to do. And there you go.
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1: So, my niece and I played this game. 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She's like, would you rather? I guess it's called Would You Rather.
2: Yeah.
1: Would you rather swim in a pool or the ocean? I was like, I'd rather swim in the ocean because I quite like the salt water, but I'm scared of the sharks that I keep hearing about everywhere.

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1: So do you take the lead or have to take the lead when ordering at a restaurant with your friends or your partner? Or do you sort of sit back and let someone else take the wheel? Travis Kelce shared a highlight from his romantic getaway to London with Taylor. It was an Indian food hotspot, and Travis admits he didn't know much about the cuisine, so he deferred to Taylor and their friends and learned letting go of the menu is such a power move. He dubbed it, quote, one of the most surprising meals he's ever had. He says, every dish, I didn't ask a single question. I just dove in. I didn't really understand what I was ordering, so I kind of went with what the table ordered, and it all worked out. I could go either way on that. Like, if you know the good stuff on the menu, then you go for it and you take the lead. But if you don't, let somebody else who's been there and knows about it take the lead.
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Dead. That's new Olivia Rodrigo, Drop Dead on Z100, New York's number one hit music station. I'm Crystal Rosas. Yeah, Olivia Rodrigo was saying it's hard to be away from home when she's on tour. Do you live away from your fam?

0: 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Z100, New York's number one hit music station. My radio face on everything is at La Crystal Rosas here in Hoboken. Jimmy, you had a long weekend of baseball coaching for your son's team. What's that like?
1: It's challenging. I think my three-year-old listens better than these nine-year-old boys.
0: Tell me, like, what are the nine-year-olds talking about?
1: They just talk about the stupid video games. 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

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Good luck.

0: What's good? I'm Crystal Rosas here in Greenwich, Connecticut. Hi, Chris. What you doing?
1: I am driving to between offices. What are you doing?
0: I'm hanging out with you and giving you tickets for Rosalia, your caller 100, Chris.
1: Oh, come on. This is unreal. Thank you. Awesome.
0: Thank you, Chris.
1: My daughter's going to be so happy.
0: Oh, she is. 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And you won her Jump the Line passes for our free show this Friday at Jenkinson's Boardwalk in Point Pleasant. Our Z100 Jumpstart to Summer presented by M&M's to see Nelly, Corbin Besson, and more, Chris.
1: Awesome. Thank you so much.
0: Thanks. Love your spirit. You're the best. Stay on hold, okay, boss?
1: I will do. Thank you so much.
0: Of course. You hanging out. More tickets on the way to see 5 Seconds of Summer.
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1: Ayo, we are commercial free. I'm Crystal Rosas, and three songs are tickets for five sauce. Oh my gosh, a fan in the house tour music video noticed her shoe from Tears music video still being bloody. Yes. Oh my gosh. Sabrina Carpenter fans, they connect the dots way too seriously. Here's house tour.
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What you doing? Yeah, you're trying to be caller 100. That's what you're doing. I'm Crystal Rosas. Your tickets to see 5 Seconds of Summer next month at MSG. 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Plus, on top of that, you are going to win Jump the Line passes for our free show this Friday, our Z100 Jumpstart to Summer at Jenkinson's Boardwalk in Point Pleasant, Jersey. 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

0: Still rolling, 2 hours commercial free. My name is Crystal Rosas, hanging out with us here in East Northport, Long Island. Hi, Nolilene.
1: Hi, how are you?
0: I'm so good. That is probably the prettiest name I ever heard. How'd you get that name?
1: My mom gave it to me. It means Little Christmas in Gaelic.
0: Nolilene, so pretty.
1: Thanks.
0: Well, thank you for hanging out with us. Your caller 100.
1: Yes.
0: You
1: I'm so excited.
0: Did it. Yes, you are. I know you are. I feel it. Your tickets to see 5 Seconds of Summer next month at MSG. And you won Jump the Line passes, our Z100 Jumpstart to Summer, presented by M&M's, this Friday at Jacobson's Boardwalk in Point Pleasant, Jersey, to see Nelly, Corbin Besson, and more. Congrats.
1: Oh, my God. Holy freaking cow. Oh, my gosh.

0: All right, who's planning on a single summer? It's 800 New York's number one hit music station. I'm Crystal Rosas. He calls himself our Dominican cousin. If you plan on dating a woman in Jersey, do you think this is true?
1: If shorty tell you she's from any of the oranges, right? Newark, Patterson, Clifton, Passaic, or Hackensack, just run away.

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1: Hey, yo, I'm Crystal Rosa. So we're going to have your tickets to see ASAP Rocky by the end of the hour. We are still 2 hours commercial free. Let's talk about Teddy Swims' real name, Jayton Dimsdale. Now, he says Swims is an acronym for someone who isn't me sometimes. He kind of wanted to have a character on stage, but he says he kind of ended up throwing that out and just became himself. Teddy Swims, new music, Mr. Know-It-All.

Z100 New York's number one hit music station. I'm Crystal Rosas. Over the weekend, we learned Pete Davidson and his baby mother, Elsie, broke up. So your prima that's obsessed with him, yeah, tell her it's her time to prove she'll be the best stepmommy ever.

You know, we're Z100, New York's number one hit music station. On socials, I'm at La Crystal Rosas. JoJo Siwa, a.k.a. my twin. She's entering her demure, mature era, rebranding as Joelle Siwa. And to celebrate 10 years of Boomerang, she remixed the song, calling it I'ma Come Back

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2: 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You can just re-record it and upload it again, okay? Tame Impala and Jenny Dracula.

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My name's Crystal Rosas. Your name's going to be caller 100 in just a second. 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

0: 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I am Crystal Rosa. Hey, who's this? Where are we at?
1: Hi, my name's Debbie. West Salford, New Jersey.
0: Well, thank you for hanging out with us. Yep, you've been hoping for this. Your caller 100.
1: Oh my God, get out of here. Yes.
0: 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Congrats.
1: Oh, my God. Thank you so much. That's amazing.
0: You're welcome. Stand hold. We're getting more with you in a second. 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

0: May the Lord be with you and also with you on Z100, New York's number one hit music station. I'm Crystal Rosas. I'm saying that because did you see what Pope Leo did over the weekend at St. Peter's Square in Rome? Little kids went up to him and were like, 6'7", 6'7", and he flippin' 6'7". May the Lord be with you and also with you on Z100, New York's number one hit music station. I'm Crystal Rosas. I'm saying that because did you see what Pope Leo did over the weekend at St. Peter's Square in Rome? Little kids went up to him and were like, 6'7", 6'7", and he flippin' 6'7".
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2: 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In two songs, your Charlie Puth tickets were commercial free. I'm Crystal Rosas. All of this discourse over Olivia Rodrigo on stage in a baby doll dress. There are more pressing matters that we can be angry about, like gas prices. Yeah, I feel like we should rage over that more than what Olivia Rodrigo was wearing. Here's her new one, Drop Dead.

York's number one hit music station to hours commercial free. My name is Crystal Rosas. You, I know you, want to see Charlie Puth. He's at MSG, and we want you to go. I mean, this is coming up on the 29th. 800-242-0100 is the number, plus caller 100 is winning Jump the Line passes. 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

0: to a rolling commercial free. My name is Crystal Rosas, hanging out in Highlands, Jersey. Hi, Lisa.
1: Hi.
0: Hey, girl. How was the weekend? What you up to?
1: Driving home from work, long commute. So hoping for some good news. Had a good weekend at the beach. And, yeah, back to work.
0: All up and up. Your caller 100, Lisa.
1: No way. You're serious? Oh, my God. It's amazing.
0: Right. Your tickets to see Charlie Puth on the 29th of this month right here at MSG. Plus, you win a pair of Jump the Line passes for our free show this Friday. 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Congrats, Lisa.
1: Oh, my God. That's amazing. I'm so excited. Thank you.
0: You deserve it. Now, new music, BTS Swim.

Z100, New York's number one hit music station. What's up? I'm Crystal Rosas. This AP and Swatch collab, it's giving the Popeye's Chicken sandwich frenzy. Remember that? Roosevelt Field Mall in Garden City got so chaotic this weekend during the release. Stores had to shut down.

0: One Republic, Need Your Love, Z100, New York's number one hit music station. I'm Crystal Rosas. Josh Martinez.
1: Yep, what up?
0: Josh, I'm doing my thing. I'm scrolling. I stop at this post.
2: Okay, what is it?
0: From the Staten Island Advance.
2: Oh.
0: Staten Island's Josh Martinez beats the odds, inspiring a generation on Z100.
2: Yeah.
0: Josh, that is major. You have your own article on the Staten Island Advance.
2: Yeah, that was dope. That was a dope thing to wake up to Saturday morning.
0: What the heck?
2: Yeah. The writer's name is Gracelyn Santos, so shout out to her. Mm-hmm. She hit me up. She's like, hey, I have a bunch of questions for you, and I just answered as much as possible. And I just think that, like, and I know we got to wrap this up pretty quickly,
0: but you're good,
2: like,
0: you're good.
2: I think, like, when it comes to my story, a lot of people need to hear about it, mainly because, like, I spoke at PS 11 on Staten Island today, and anytime I do, like, career days, I ask the first question I ask is, who slept in a bed last night? And then all the kids raise their hand and are like, what the hell are you talking about? Like, mm-hmm. I didn't sleep in my own bed till I was, like, in high school years, basically. Yeah. Like, my bedroom growing up was a living room, and it's, like, those little subtle things that I think a lot of kids need to hear to be like, hey, dog, if I could drop out of the College of Staten Island and I could be, like, an average student and still make it to the biggest radio station on the planet, you could do it, too. Because if I could do it, damn it, anybody could do it.
0: Dude, you hanging out need to read Josh's full story. Again, it's on the Staten Island Advance. Congratulations, Josh. Made me so proud seeing you up there. You got dope stuff coming up for the show.
2: Yo, Charlie Puth tickets, 6:30.
0: Awesome. Be with Josh Martinez, mm-hmm. 6 to 10. And back tomorrow afternoon. Until then, at La Crystal Dulces.
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3: Yeah. What up? My name is Josh Martinez with a pair of tickets to see Charlie Puth coming up around.

If you're in traffic on the LIE, God bless you, bruh. It's Z100. My name is Josh Martinez. And just a few minutes ago, the LIRR announced that there would be no service tomorrow for the morning commute. Now, if there's a single prayer, then maybe things get figured out for the afternoon commute. But it has already been established that the LIRR will not have any service tomorrow morning for the morning commute. So once again, good luck getting into the city if you're on Long Island. It's Z100.

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I'm going to give you plans for the next two Fridays. So this Friday, I'll give you a pair of passes to our Jumpstart to Summer with Nelly. Skip the line. And the following Friday, the 29th, I'll give you tickets to see Charlie Puth, Madison Square Garden. Your shot to win those two tickets, I got you in two songs on Z100, all right? Thank you.

0: tickets for Carla 100 to see Charlie Puth, Madison Square Garden, Friday night the 29th. 1-800-242-0100. And then a week before that, so this Friday the 22nd, I will have you jump the line of our Z100 Jumpstart to Summer with Nelly. 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Nelly this Friday, Charlie Puth the following Friday. 1-800-242-0100.
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0: Yeah. I'm Josh Martinez. Carla, where are you from?
1: I'm from the Bronx.
0: Do you have plans this Friday the 22nd?
1: I do not have plans this Friday the 22nd.
0: Do you have plans Friday the 29th?
1: I do not, because I will maybe be hungover from turning 40 on the 28th.
0: You know what? Let's just keep the birthday celebration going. Let's hook you up. You call the 100, baby.
1: What? Oh, my God. I've been listening to you guys for like 30 years, and I'm obsessed with you guys.
0: That obsession paid off. I am giving you a pair of passes to Jump the Line at Z100's Jumpstart to Summer this Friday, starring Nelly. It is a free concert at Jenks down in Point Pleasant. You don't got to worry about that line, though. Skip it. Then the following Friday, Charlie Puth, Madison Square Garden. You and your hungover ass will be able to enjoy it.
1: Oh, my God. I'm so excited. Wait, are you serious? Oh, my God. I'm so excited. I can't believe this. I'm literally 40 years old, and I listen to you guys throughout my preteens, teens. I'm so excited.

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0: with Z100. My name is Josh Martinez. And I just want to show love real quick to the entire staff and everyone at PS 11 on Staten Island. Earlier today, I popped in to do a career day. Man, I love doing these type of things, bro. I love going up to these schools, these elementary schools, these middle schools, and talking to the students about, like, the journey that I took. Because I'm going to be honest, bro. Growing up, I didn't have the easiest life. You know what I'm saying? I grew up on welfare. My bedroom was the living room. Grew up with cockroaches and mice in the apartment. Like, that's how I grew up. You know what I'm saying? And I feel like a lot of kids need to learn that that doesn't define you. You know what I'm saying? That doesn't define who you are. So anytime I get the opportunity to talk at these schools for career days and such, I definitely do that. So Mr. Muscat over at PS 11 on Staten Island, appreciate the invite. Appreciate everybody over there for showing me love. All right. And also, shout out to Judy Chu. She's a teacher at PS 11. Love her as well. It's Z100, yo.
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0: Congratulations to the class of 2026. It's Z100. My name is Josh Martinez. You graduated from college. What did your boyfriend get you as a gift, though?
1: Oh, he got me some flowers and a picture frame.
0: A picture frame?
1: A picture frame.
0: Hey, man, I hope he has something else planned to give you that's a little better than that. I ain't gonna front.
1: Well, so, you know what? My program's not over yet, so this was kind of like a walk, just so we could walk with the other undergrads, but I'm not officially done yet. So maybe when I'm a nurse, he'll get me something nice.
2: No. He better get you something nice.

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12: It's the French Open, where every point is a battle on clay. I'd know. I competed there for decades. Join me, Renee Stubbs, on the Renee Stubbs Tennis Podcast for no-nonsense breakdowns of the biggest matches, the toughest players, and the moments that define Roland Garros.
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Hey, yo, I don't know what you got planned this Friday, but if you need an excuse to day drink, turn up, and just have a damn good time, I got you. It's Z100. My name is Josh Martinez. This Friday, we take over Jenkinson's on Point Pleasant for our Z100 Jumpstart to Summer. 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

0: Happy early birthday to Olivia on Long Island. It's Z100. I'm Josh Martinez. How old are you turning in a couple days, Olivia?
1: I'm 10.
0: All right, Mom, what are we doing to celebrate the big 1-0?
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